0: leader after a no confidence vote on May the 7th. There are two candidates vying to lead the nation. Opposition leader Matthew Wale and Peter Chanel Angavaka. Scientists have identified a new type of long-necked dinosaur from remains dug up in Thailand. The dinosaur weighed 27 tons, equivalent to 9 adult Asian elephants, and measured 27 metres. It's the largest ever dinosaur found in Southeast Asia. Researchers from the University College London say it lived between 100 and 120 million years ago. The discovery sheds light on how gigantic dinosaurs developed. Turning to sport in cycling, David Ballerini has navigated the slippery cobblestones of Naples to win Stage 6 of the Giro d'Italia. Australia's Jensen Plowright finished fourth after avoiding a massive pile-up, a feat he labelled his Bradbury moment. Alfonso Eulalio has maintained the overall lead. Ben O'Connor is the best placed of the Australians in 17th, while Jai Hindley has dropped to 20th.
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me, Stevie, for Tumiki Timer, a deep dive into a bunch of tasty tracks from back home in Aotearoa. 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
1: I'm Laura Devoy. A plane carrying six people who were on board the cruise ship at the centre of a hantavirus outbreak is due to land in Perth within hours. Four Australians, one permanent resident and one New Zealander were on the ship when the outbreak broke out. The World Health Organisation says 11 cases have been detected so far and there have been three deaths. Federal Health Minister Mark Butler told the ABC the group heading to Perth have all tested negative and are in good shape.
2: They'll be tested immediately. They land in Perth and have been transported to the quarantine facility there. There are expert staff that we've deployed from Darwin's Critical Care and Trauma Response Centre who are there ready to take them, and they'll be there for at least 3 weeks.
1: Australian researchers have figured out why influenza can lead to life-threatening complications during pregnancy. Scarlett Coppola has the story.
3: In most people, influenza stays in the upper respiratory tract, but researchers from RMIT University have found the virus can extend beyond the lungs into the cardiovascular system. They've identified viral sensors in the immune system, which can become overactive during pregnancy, and say blocking it could help protect developing babies. The study shows harm is not caused by the virus directly reaching the fetus, but by an overactive maternal immune response that disrupts vascular function. The researchers say their findings shift understanding of how respiratory viruses affect pregnancy.
1: A long-standing disagreement over the DNA of wild dogs has been resolved by Australian researchers. Shannon Kirkwood explains.
4: More than 300 so-called wild dogs across Australia have been analysed using a new genetic test. The team from Adelaide University's Australian Centre for Ancient DNA and the Environment Institute found, on average, 11.7% of the free-roaming canine's DNA comes from domestic dogs, meaning they are predominantly dingoes. The study used pre-colonial dingo DNA as the true reference to settle the wild dog DNA argument. The findings also place Australia's dingoes into eight genetically distinct populations and are set to change classification and approaches to management.
1: A state funeral will be held next week for former Victorian Government Minister Norman Lacey. Mr. Lacey began his career as a plumber, then studied theology before being ordained as a priest in the Anglican Church. He was elected to the Victorian Parliament in 1973 and was a key voice in debates which led to the abolition of the death penalty 2 years later. A state funeral will be held at St. Mark's Anglican Church in Camberwell next Tuesday, following his death earlier this month. And hundreds of book lovers have responded with sadness after an independent bookstore in Perth announced it's closing its doors next month after 37 years in business. Boffin's Books announced yesterday it will be closing on June the 6th due to a changing retail landscape and the combined pressure of rising costs and shifting CBD dynamics. The number of bookstores in Australia continues to decline after halving in the decade to 2023 to around 1,600. Turning to sport, the AFL has confirmed a one-off women's match between Australia and Ireland will take place later this year. The two teams will meet at North Sydney Oval a fortnight before the start of the AFLW season. The game will be played with the Sharon and AFLW rules rather than with a round ball under Gaelic football rules. There are more than 40 Irish players in the AFLW. And in football, Matilda Katrina-Gorry has confirmed she's leaving English club West Ham at the end of this season. She's rumoured to be returning to the A-League.
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8: Good morning, everyone, and welcome to today's reading of the Sunraysia Daily for Friday, the 15th of May, 2026. I'm Glenn Hornsby, and joining me today is my co-reader, Lynette Rattray. And keeping us on air is our sorcerer
9: of the switches and sliders, Jim O'Leary. 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And now over to Lynette for our lead article.
10: Thanks, Glenn, and thank you, Jim. 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
0: First article in today's Sunraysia Daily is Trek on Track, and this is also continued on page 6. Mental health advocate Tony Pierce reached Mildura on day 33 of his 53-day charity paddle to Goa, welcomed by local lifesavers and a water cannon salute. Pierce is trekking to support the Emergency Services Foundation. He aims to raise $50,000 for residential wellbeing programs, emphasising that mental health stigma among first responders can diminish community service capacity. Having raised over $40,000 so far, Pierce urges public support to help emergency workers access vital mental health resources, and continued on page 6. And this article is written by Lachlan Healy. Mental health awareness advocate Tony Pierce has completed the Mildura stretch of his latest charity trek to support emergency service workers' well-being. Mr. Pierce paddled under the George Chafee Bridge at around 9 a.m. on Thursday, the 14th of May, welcomed with an escort of four Mildura lifesavers and their beloved mascot pup Astro. The paddlers were saluted with a water cannon fire from a local fire truck before making their way down to the river to Apex Beach Park, where Mr. Pierce would complete day 33 of his 53-day trek to Goolwa in South Australia. The trek aims to raise awareness for emergency service workers accessing wellbeing support, and Mr. Pierce said stigma often comes from the workers themselves. "We actually stigmatise ourselves, that's the problem," he said. "Nobody wants to think that anyone might be looking at them in a way to be saying something's wrong and they've got problems. Once you get into regional Victoria, where you have a finite number of people who are doing these sorts of jobs, if more and more of those are getting crook, their capacity to be able to service the community's needs gets diminished. If you think this doesn't relate to you, just because you don't have an individual in your family who's an emergency service worker, it actually does and potentially can have a big impact on your community." Mr. Pierce paddled into Apex Beach at around 11 a.m, meeting with local emergency services workers for a lunch organised by the Mildura Lifesaving Club. This latest endurance event is Mr. Pierce's fourth trek, beginning in 2023 with a 50-day hike through areas affected by the Victorian Black Summer bushfires. Each trek also aims to raise funds for the Emergency Service Foundations, which provide resources and programs to support emergency workers. Mr. Pierce has currently reached $40,639 of his $50,000 goal, and he said the money is essential to help run the programs. "It's actually for a residential wellbeing program," he said, "for a group of emergency workers to actually go away and start to get their heads around their mental health condition and everything else. I'm hoping that people will sort of kick in and try to get us over that last little bit." Donations for Tony's trek, Paddle for Awareness, can be sent online through their website, givenow.com.au/Tony's Trek 2025. Resources and programs from ESF can be found at their website. And you can see this article from page 6, Charity Trek Paddles In.
9: And the follow-up article, or the other article on page 1, is Train Petition Rolls In by Lachlan Healy. A petition for passenger train through the Mallee Corridor has this week been tabled in the Lower House Victorian Parliament in the latest step for Mildura's train campaign. The petition, with 2,643 signatures, was handed to the Assembly on Tuesday morning by Member for Melbourne, Alan Sandell, presenting a total of 2,643 signatures requesting the return of the Mildura train service. Local train campaign Northwest Rail Alliance originally launched the e-petition with the state government in November last year, proposing a weekly shuttle service between Mildura and Maryborough that would connect with the current Maryborough to Melbourne service. Mildura lost its direct passenger rail service more than 30 years ago in 1993, and the Northwest Rail Alliance president, Ali Kappa, said there's still more work needed to bring the train back. "The next step is we're going to be running a paper petition as an activation around the community, she said. The online petition was a great start, but online petitions have limitations. Whether or not that one ends up being tabled in Parliament doesn't really matter. The point is, it's going to be an incredibly powerful advocacy tool now. The recent petition gathered 1,094 signatures overnight when it was opened online. The campaign now has its eyes on the upcoming Victorian state election, and Ms Kappa said the best way to return the train is by securing election commitments from the major parties. We are confident that there will be an election commitment from the coalition, especially from the National Party, she said. If they believe that that's necessary for them, great, let's capitalise on that. The thing, though, is that we need to ensure a promise from Labor is locked in as well. The coalition can promise the world, but if they're not capable of winning government, then those promises are not worth anything. Ms Kappa said the event of a hung parliament would prompt a campaign to rely on support from the crossbench. That was one of my reasons for asking Alan Sandell, who's a former Mallee girl and has consistently been supporting the train the whole way, to be involved, she said. If the government is decided by crossbenchers, whether it's Greens or One Nation or Independents, we really need them in our back case. Need them to back our case. We've consistently found that the minor parties are more likely to support this cause outright. We still need the two big parties to be socialised to the idea that Mildura needs and deserves this, and we want to be at the forefront of Jacinda Allen and Jess Wilson's mind. And that strain petition rolls in.
0: Thanks, Glenn. And we're still on page 3 with Field of Dreams, a day for farm learning from Lachlan Healy. Students are ready to make their way to the annual Mildura Field Days to get a taste of the future of agriculture and horticulture. The Mildura Field Days annually welcome students to the two-day event, encouraging them to engage with industry experts as well as the latest technologies in farming. Sunny TAFE CEO Brett Millington said several of the education providers' students had grabbed their tickets. This has been the largest number that we've ever had attend, he said. It's a great way for students to explore future career options, the opportunities that exist, the type of employers that are there, and some of the changes that are occurring within the industry. The Field Days event was originally hosted next to the Sunny TAFE campus, and Mr. Millington said this was still a valuable opportunity for students taking the school's automotive, vocational preparation, and horticulture courses. It's really about how we do not only prepare them for the workplace, but give them an idea of what the opportunities are out there, he said. There's probably about 50 across the vocational education delivered in secondary school. Then you've got the certificate in horticulture, which is like an introduction to horticulture. That's probably 10 to 15 students going through that area. About 91% of all TAFE students achieve completion and employment to where they want to go into the future or achieve their employment outcomes regardless. If you look across our campuses, we have about 1,000 students each year that go through any of our courses. The Mildura Field Days event is free for all students under 18 years old and accompanying careers. Coordinator Joe Rodder said many local producers look forward to the event. One of the things I appreciate about the Mildura Field Days is it is community supporting community, she said. It is an important economic drive of visitation to the region because it brings a significant number of exhibitors from out of town. And it's important as a social event for a cohort of farmers and people who live and work on the land. Exhibitors will display a range of agricultural equipment alongside family-friendly entertainment. Attendees will have a chance to engage with the latest advancement in the agricultural industry, and Ms. Rodder said featured guests include a range of new and returning stallholders. We're excited to have secured 3 screenings of Flip the Food Bowl documentary on the Dunbar, or in the Dunbar, which is adjacent to the food court, she said. Also in the Dunbar will be Steve Bell, a former mountaineer who's been through a significant challenge and will be doing a presentation on thriving through adversity. Given the current economic climate for our horticulture growers, it's important to share that message of resilience. The gates open at 9 a.m. at Mildura Racecourse on Friday, that's today, the 15th of May, and Saturday, the 16th of May, that is tomorrow. And that is from page 3, Field of Dreams, a day for farm learning.
9: And continuing on page 3, largest penalty for labour hire breaches by Danica Anderson. The Supreme Court of Victoria has found migrant workers targeted through Facebook advertisements offering work picking fruit and vegetables in Mildura, Robinvale, Swan Hill, Lilydale and Shepparton were exploited. Victoria's Labour Hire Authority took legal action against Mountain Harvesting Proprietary Limited, who received more than $2.6 million in revenue through supplying more than 100 labour hire workers to farms at Wooranine and Tatura across 2.5 years of operations. More than 50 advertisements were published on both the company and director Hom Devadi's personal Facebook pages in the course of several years, particularly targeting Nepalese working holiday visa holders, and with at least one offering a rate of $17 per hour for apple picking, well below the horticultural award minimum. The court found the company's workers were exploited through not receiving superannuation and that Devadi lied to LHA by stating Mountain Harvesting was not already providing labour hire in July 2020 when applying for a labour hire licence, which was refused. LHA alleged that Mountain Harvesting had not paid award wages or complied with PAYG obligations and highlighted a failure to produce payroll and taxation information to the court. The court noted the company's payment of $13,138 to the Australian Taxation Office didn't correlate with its $2.66 million in revenue. Ensuring labour hire companies are licensed is essential to protect vulnerable workers and improve the integrity and transparency of the industry, Labour Hire Licensing Commissioner Steve Dargavel said. Growers and other labour hire hosts should be aware that you face the same maximum penalties for engaging an unlicensed labour hire company as they face for providing unlicensed services. As this decision shows, if you try to profit off the backs of vulnerable labour hire workers, you'll pay a heavy price. Mountain Harvesting was fined $750,000, while Devadi was penalised $80,000 for his involvement, the largest total penalty for breaches of labour hire law in Australia. And that's largest penalty for labour hire breaches, and that brings us to our first station break of the morning.
6: If you require further information or support on issues raised in this program, you may wish to contact the following services. 1-800-RESPECT, 1-800-737-732. Beyond Blue, 1-300-224-636.
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0: Welcome back to the reading of today's Sunraysia Daily, and we are now on page 5. And Wenty pushes water levy from Lachlan Healy. Wentworth Shire Council will increase water levy charges by 3.7% with the aim of building stronger funds for the area's sewage and water system. The motion was passed in the Council's recent ordinary meeting on the annual operational plan, which outlines the upcoming levy changes and projects budgeted for the next financial year. The plan had originally proposed a 3.2% increase in rates and annual charges, as recommended by the Independent Pricing and Regulatory Tribunal New South Wales in September last year. IPART's September recommendation would aim to help Wentworth's water and sewage budget breakdown. However, Councillor John Armstrong said it wouldn't be enough to secure Wentworth's water security. In the report that accompanied this recommendation, it highlights that the cost that we as a council are being charged in relation to these services has increased dramatically above the 3.2% that we can increase rates, he said. I think it's important that we look at a minimal increase on top of the 3.2 in order to have more revenue come into the water funds and the sewage funds, particularly to cover those increased charges we are paying as a council to deliver these services. Councillor Armstrong proposed an amendment to push the levy to a 4.2% increase to build a reserve, which was still less than 5% inflation charges the council is experiencing to deliver services. Though Councillor Susan Nicholls objected to the amendment push, Councillor Brian Beaumont recommended a new amendment of a 3.7% increase. We are living in times that everyone is feeling financial constraint. We have a large population in our shire which are not income earners, he said. Wastewater sewage is all fee for service, and we should be looking to absolutely recover that fee for service and potentially be able to bank some funds for much needed works. I'm just thinking that a 1% increase on those various categories of wastewater is probably a step too far at this point of time. The council's meeting agenda outlined that a 4 or 5% increase would generate additional funds between $36,800 to $87,700 for the water budget, which could go to securing local infrastructure. Councillors were emphatic to both arguments, and voting was split equally as a result of Councillor Michael Weeding's absence. Mayor Councillor Daniel Linklater was forced to cast a second vote on Councillor Weeding's behalf, giving it in favour of the motion despite initially voting against. The amendment was ultimately carried, pushing water and sewage charges to the 3.7% increase. And that article from page 5, Wenty pushes water levy.
9: And continuing on page 5, RFS releases bushfire plan by Lachlan Healy. Rural Fire Service is encouraging people in the southwest New South Wales region to send in feedback on the latest bushfire management plans. Draft management plans were drawn up for 52 RFS zones and have been moved to public display. Each plan outlines the bushfire risk that each area can expect, as well as a list of strategies to help minimise the risk to the community through the next 5 years. Lower Western Bushfire Risk Management Committee Executive Officer, Superintendent Steve Walker, said community members should take their time to provide their thoughts on the plan. Bushfires can affect our homes, livelihoods and communities with devastating consequences, he said. We encourage everyone to take the opportunity to review the draft plan and ensure any concerns are addressed. Like the other zone plans, the Lower Western plan aims to reduce the number of human-induced fires, manage fuel that could increase a fire spread, improve community response and establish plans to contain fires. The Lower Western Plan also focuses on three key areas that require targeted strategies for the next 5 years to reduce an unacceptable danger. The first of the three targeted areas is Mallee Cliffs National Park, which has recorded a number of minor fires in the past decade and is currently dedicated to reintroducing locally extinct mammals. The other two areas are Namajira Avenue and Endeavour Drive, which the Bushfire Management Committee identified as locations with limited transport and egress and access in the event of a major fire event. The plans can be viewed physically at several locations or online at www.rfs.newsouthwales.gov.au/plan-and-prepare/managing-bushfire-risk. The Lower Western Zone Draft Bushfire Management Plan will stay on public exhibition until Monday the 22nd of June this year. And that's RFS releases bushfire plan.
0: Thank you. And we're now on page 6 with Census Battle Rolls On. And this article is from Ella Murphy. Efforts to right the wrongs of Robinvale-Euston population data are counting down with less than 100 days until census night on the 11th of August. The official census records the local population at 3,700, but independent studies put the real figure at more than 8,000, undervaluing what federal and state governments calculate how much funding is required in the community. The Robinvale-Euston Census Working Group has brought together local community organisations, Swan Hill, Balranald Councils and the Australian Bureau of Statistics to work together on a new approach to getting the numbers right. On 30th of April, the group held a community workshop with 37 people representing more than 14 organisations, all leaving with concrete commitments to utilise staff briefings, flyers, conversations at client appointments and outreach through churches, schools and library and local health services. Swan Hill Rural City Council Community General Manager Bruce Myers said it was an exciting time to be working together to address a very real problem. But getting this right is going to depend on all of us working hard, every single one of us, he said. Mr. Myers said despite the efforts by the Australian Bureau of Statistics, more than half of the people in one of Murray's most significant communities have not been counted. He said the challenge was the complexity required to reach everyone in a community that is diverse and building the trust and awareness needed to get everyone involved. Members of the Robinvale-Euston Census Working Group say the significant undercount means that the region has been shortchanged on services and infrastructure. Newly appointed ABS Census Engagement Manager for the region, Alisi Fangoloka, said the 100-day mark was a critical moment. I know how important the census is for this community, and I really hope we can reach out to everyone who lives here and make sure they understand just how much this work matters, she said. For a community that punches well above its weight in agricultural output, cultural diversity and population, getting an accurate count in 2026 is the foundation for every funding decision, service allocation and infrastructure investment for years to come. Ms. Fangoloka said one of the best ways to help make the census a success is to apply for a job as a field officer to help with the official count. She said the jobs are flexible, part-time, and have no prior work experience requirements. Census National Spokesperson Emily Walter said the 2026 census is a vital opportunity for people in regional and rural Australia to be heard and ensure their communities are accurately represented. Every answer matters to help us understand what Australia needs now and into the future, she said. For people in regional towns and remote communities, taking part ensures that local services and infrastructure are planned using accurate and recent data. When you complete the census, you are helping your community get the right support. Data from the 2021 census showed a significant shift in where people live, with more than 184,000 people moving to regional areas over the previous 5 years. This growth was driven by moves to regional Queensland, that was plus 63,700, Victorian plus 62,900, and New South Wales plus 59,000. The 2026 census will be the first opportunity to record how these shifting populations have impacted local infrastructure and where new investments in services are required. The census takes place on the 11th of August 2026. That from page 6 was Census Battle Rolls On.
9: And moving on now to page 7, Schoolhouse Build. Mallee Family Care has released its latest proposal for a 40-bed property at Sunny TAFE to fight youth homelessness in the region. The Education First Youth Foyer proposal was recently drawn up in partnership between Mallee Family Care, Sunny TAFE and the Brotherhood of St Lawrence to construct a new facility behind the Benetook Avenue campus next to La Trobe University's main Mildura building. The project would support 16 to 24-year-olds who are experiencing or at risk of homelessness, and MFC CEO Teresa Jayett said the program aims to adapt to their educational needs. Every student signs on for a contract period, she said. We've set a benchmark of 2 years because we wish to ascertain the commitment of the contract and the young person and keep them in stable housing to continue their study. We're open to all forms of education that the student is studying in. If that means they come to us at year 11 and they wish to do the 2 years of VCE, then that's that. Then if they're accepted to do a diploma or certificate course here at TAFE, we can look to extend the period. We're looking at individuals of all abilities being housed in the property as well as single parents. Students in the program would sign on through a contract where they would commit to their studies in exchange for the accommodation and care. Similar programs have seen dramatic results in Victoria, with 85% of young people going on to work or continuing with another period of study. The facility would require federal funding for construction and state funding for daily operations, and Ms. Jayett said MFC is waiting for cost estimates. We've drafted up concept plans for what the building will look like, she said. If we can secure that sooner rather than later, then it also means we're a step in the right direction, hopefully in the next 12 months, to get this project kicking along. Sunny TAFE CEO Brett Millington said the program will additionally support the education provider's next phase of development. It's adjacent to what is part of our broader master plan for the next layer of development within Sunny TAFE, he said. Our number one strategic objective is changing lives. Both Mallee Family Care and Sunny TAFE are trying to deliver the same things for our community. Mallee Family Care has shown a long history of being invested in educational attainment for young people. And that concludes Schoolhouse Build.
0: 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Victoria's Small Business Bus will return to Mildura later this month to provide in-person advice to local business operators. The business bus has travelled the state for more than 15 years, helping provide small regional businesses with free advice. Consults are a standard 45 minutes and provide attendees with a business action plan along with the advice. Member for Northern Victoria, Jacqueline Symes, said experts aim to provide support that's specific to local trends or needs. Every business and every business owner is unique, which is why the Small Business Bus provides tailored expert advice for each business owner to help support them in the way that suits them best. The Small Business Bus has so far supported more than 47,000 small business owners in Victoria and made more than 3,300 stops in the state. In the bus's 15-year history, more than 60% of attendees identified as women and about one-third from multicultural backgrounds. The Small Business Bus will return to Mildura on Tuesday, the 26th of May, at Langtree Mall between 10 and 4 p.m. That's 10 a.m. through to 4 p.m. Other stops in the region include Kahuna on the 25th of May, at Gateway Car Park on King George Street, Robinvale, on the 27th of May at 39 Perrin Street, and Echuca on the 28th of May at 179 Hare Street. Bookings are required before attending a free session and can be made via business. You go through the vic.gov grants and programs, small business. Just check out that website for the small bus. And that was from page 7, Lachlan Healy.
9: And moving now to page 8, Flight Fiesta Flies In by Lachlan Healy. Dozens of hot air balloons will take to our local sky later this year as part of the annual Balloons Over Mildura Festival. The 9-day festival invites visitors to witness a spectacle of dozens of hot air balloons lifting off in a lineup of competitive and scenic ballooning events. The event has been run by Mildura International Balloon Fiesta for around 25 years, and spokesperson Claire Rouse said the annual spectacle always brought in a crowd. Balloons Over Mildura is more than a sporting event. It's a celebration of skill, spectacle and community spirit, she said. We look forward to welcoming visitors, competitors and locals to experience the magic of ballooning in one of Victoria's most beautiful regional settings. The event is also a chance for many pilots

0: for the World Championships, four guys and one female pilot, who will be here training for the World Championships in Poland in September. Alongside the World Championship training and national level competition practice, the Mildura event will also include the annual Fiesta flights for non-competitive flying and a night glow for spectacular evening illuminated balloons. Mr. Frankel said the mix of competition and scenic events has been a staple for the Mildura Festival. We started way back in the 90s and built our skills to run competition events in Mildura, he said. The other festivals that are held around the country were balloon festivals, where people went and flew their balloons just for the fun of it. It was only Mildura that developed organisational skills to run a competition event. The 2026 Balloons Over Mildura Festival will take off on Saturday the 4th of July and will run till Sunday the 12th of July. Tickets and the full program can be found online at globalballooning.com.au/Mildura, and attendees can purchase tickets for the roster of events as well as the commercial scenic flights at Global Ballooning. And that's Flight Fiesta flies in.
1: Should be fabulous. And we're still on page 8 with Proving It's All in the Hips. And this is Danica Anderson. The Rhythmic Squad, a group of enthusiastic participants from Sunraysia Residential Services, Benetook Farm, have quickly become crowd favourites at aged care facilities across the region. Led by instructor Peter Lena Buchanan, the group delights in audiences while showcasing their physical, social and emotional benefits of movement for people with disability. So far, the participants have learned 9 dance routines, learning to count in time and working on their coordination and motor skills. We start with a warm-up before learning the dances. The group's ability to pick up what I teach them is amazing, she explained. They get to work together as a group, assisting each other to learn the steps, while also learning to perform in front of an audience, which they get very excited about. The performance aspect is not only great for them, but for the residents of the aged care facilities where we get to perform. It's music that everyone can enjoy. It brightens my day, and the group is so great to work with. We spend so much time laughing in between dances, and they amaze me as to how they learn and what they remember, and they're never too shy to let me know when I make a mistake. It's personally so rewarding to have the opportunity to work with these amazing people. The dance program is one of many on the farm, focused on personal development and confidence building with others including arts and crafts, egg collection and caring for laying hens, sales and customer service, cooking, basic life skills and mechanical activities. Benetook Farm is an amazing place and I'm excited that participants have this opportunity as there would be a lot of instances where they wouldn't be able to do this sort of thing otherwise, Ms. Buchanan said. It's all about the interaction with participants, which I think is important, and the staff are fabulous and what they do is incredible. And I don't think the community is aware or appreciates how much they offer the community out here, she said. And Proving It's All in the Hips from Danica Anderson from page 8.
0: Thank you, Lynette. And still on dance, A Decade of Limitless Dance by Carly Farrell. A Decade of Dance is the perfect excuse for a celebration. Mildura's Limitless Dance Academy, which was started by founder Emily Bradford in 2016, has compiled the best of the past and is orchestrating a performance to showcase over a decade of ballet, contemporary dance, hip-hop and jazz. Ms. Bradford said the Academy's mid-year performance was on Saturday the 12th of July, and her current teachers putting their own spin on previous dances, which will result in 2 performances on the day. We're bringing back the best of, reflecting and looking back at the 10 years' worth of performances that we've done for the community and in our end-of-year shows, she said. We're bringing back the ones we like best and popping them into a performance. We've done a song from our beach theme. We've got a little bit of Britney Spears. We've got a little bit of The Greatest Showman, and it's just a bit of everything. Ms. Bradford said past students who weren't performing would be recognised in a memorable collage in the Arts Centre's entrance hall. We do have an amazing foyer display that is going to recognise all of the students from past and present, she said. There'll be photos, little video clips and old costumes from the past, and there'll be something for everyone. For tickets, go to mildurartscentre.com.au. And that's Decade of Limitless Dance, and that brings us to our second station break of the morning.
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1: 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And remember to slow down, especially between dusk and dawn.
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3: Thanks, Jim. And continuing on with the reading of today's Sunraiser Daily, in the classified section, we do have one death notice today. This is Ronald Rody, aged 83 years, adored husband of Diana, also deceased, with a large family. But the service to celebrate the life of Ronald Rody will be held at Lilydale Memorial Park, Federation Chapel, 126 Victoria Road, Lilydale, on Monday, the 18th of May, commencing at 1:45. Ron's burial will take place after the service within the grounds of the Lilydale Memorial Park. Live stream link available at lepinefunerals.com.au. And this was inserted by Lepine Funerals. And continuing on with the reading of today's Sunraiser Daily, we are now on page 11 with Here She Comes Again by Carol Farrell. Or Carly Farrell. Dolly Parton, performing from 9 to 5 a.m., has been put on hiatus for a bit as she battles kidney stones in the United States. But people of Mildura shouldn't worry, as the next best thing, artist Joanne Caliguri, is bringing her show Dolly Forever to Mildura Arts Centre on Saturday the 29th of August, looking super glam, Dolly style, and performing some of the prolific songwriter's biggest hits. Caliguri said audiences can also look forward to a visit from Kenny Rogers, who comes to life via her husband, Mark. My husband is a singer who does Johnny Cash, and just for fun, I said, come out and do some Kenny songs, she said. When he comes out, people went nuts, so I said to him, you need to do this properly. And a few days after the first show, we went in to get a hairpiece, a hairpiece made for him. We go all out to do the Kenny, do the head or do the beard and everything. Even though it takes hours to get into golly mode with the bleaching of eyebrows and ensuring her hair, makeup and costumes are on point, Caliguri said it's worth it to bring the American icon's persona to the masses. Her following is huge, she said. When I was creating the show last year, I went around to bookstores and everything, and everywhere I was going, I was talking to people. Every single person I was talking to said, oh, Dolly. It's just that thing. Everyone loves her, and I don't know anyone who doesn't love her. And if you want a ticket to go to see Dolly, and the date I think I read to you earlier is the 29th of August, and you can go to the mildurartscentre.com.au to book your ticket. So that was from page 11. Here she comes again.
4: And continuing on page 11, I thought you were going to burst into song there for a moment, Lynette. Night of Music and Storytelling by Matt Elliott. Two acclaimed Australian singer-songwriters will bring an intimate evening of music and storytelling to Mildura this Saturday, the 16th of May, as Liv Cartledge and Tom West team up for their Small Rooms Big Feelings tour. The tour brings together two emerging artists known for captivating performances and emotionally resonant songwriting. Cartledge and West have promised audiences a stripped-back live music experience focused on genuine connection and powerful storytelling. Born and bred in Victoria's high country, Cartledge is described as a folk rock singer-songwriter with a voice that growls and soars. Her most recent release, Here We Go Again, is currently on the regular rotation of digital music platform Double J. The track has been described as a little fun, a little gritty and all heart. West, originally from South Australia's Fleurieu Peninsula, is a guitarist and songwriter who performs with a distinctive androgynous vocal style and fingerpick guitars to tell stories that are intricately woven into his immersive shows. Adding to the community spirit of the event, live sound production for the show will be managed by participants from Levelling the Mix, a Mallee Arts Co-Lab initiative to support women developing skills in sound engineering. Their involvement in the Mildura performance continues the program's mission of creating more opportunities for women in technical and behind-the-scenes music industry roles. The group recently participated in hands-on workshops before successfully operating sound production at the Killaloraine Music Festival, CMF, in March. Artistic director Jill Antoni said the CoLab was looking forward to hosting live music in their venue and hoping the performance would be the first of many. The CMF Volunteer Committee will support this event by serving drinks at bar prices, with profits contributing to the running of next year's festival. On the back of last year's successful performance by legendary Irish folk musician Andy Irvine, it's hoped that the collaboration between CoLab and CMF will provide regular opportunities for travelling live musicians to perform and expose local music lovers to diverse and accomplished artists. President Paul Clark said CMF committee was proud to co-present this show as part of our ongoing commitment to bringing high-quality artists to the Sunraysia region and fostering musical connections within our local communities. Audiences can expect an evening centred on music, storytelling and connection, while also supporting emerging local talent and helping bring the event to life. The performance will be held at the Mallee Arts CoLab, 106 to 108 Pine Avenue, Mildura, with doors opening at 6:30, the show beginning at 7 p.m. Tickets are $20 general admission and $15 for concession and student tickets. More information is available at the Liv Cartledge Music website, and that's Night of Music and Storytelling.
3: And we're still on a bit of music with page 11, Swinging 70s at Mac, and once again from Carly Farrell. Who needs to go back in time to see the big musical acts when you have Elvis, ABBA, The Beatles and Frankie Valli all coming to Mildura? Or the next best thing, which is the 64, who channel our fave or favourite celebrities and bring them to life in regional towns, providing entertainment for people of all ages. They are bringing their show to Mildura on Thursday, the 23rd of July, which incorporates harmony, choreography and a huge stage presence. Producer Ben Francis said the show is an affordable entertainment alternative for those who are navigating the rising cost of living. We know people are being more selective about how they spend, especially when it comes to entertainment, he said. Despite the increasing costs of touring, we've made the decision to keep our ticket prices unchanged for the past 3 years because everyone deserves a night out that feels special. For us, it's about giving people a chance to switch off, have fun and enjoy a bit of escapism. That's what live music should be about. The group blends nostalgia and a new performance and has toured both nationally and internationally. And Francis said this year's show has seen them expand creativity even further than before. This is easily the biggest and most exciting show we've ever created, he said. We've taken everything audiences already love and dialed it up. More energy, more iconic songs and more unforgettable moments. It's a show that really brings people together. And for tickets, once again, you go to the Mildura Arts Centre, milduraartscentre.com.au, and that is on the 23rd of July. So think about listening to the Swinging 70s at the Mac.
4: And now we move on to sport. And a quick run through the sport, starting on page 32. Mega Day, Mega Play by Tim Glazer. Golgol will become the sporting hub of the region on Saturday when the Carramar Drive venue down by the river hosts the Millawa Football Netball League's Marathon Mega Day. Action begins with juniors hitting the netball court at 8:30 a.m. and culminates with a men's senior football clash between the host side and Cardross under lights from 7 p.m. While the day and evening will highlight the league's football and netball talents, it will also raise funds for the fight against motor neurone disease. We'll be having a fundraiser for MND on the day, MFNL Chair Gary Simpson said. We have a slide and different people can go down it and nominate an amount of money for someone else to do it. We believe we can get people from each club to put their hands up and raise money to go down the slide. I might do it if they raise enough money, he said. We will also have a basket going around the ground collecting donations and we'll be selling merchandise for kids and adults. That will be in the stall all day. A special netball game has also been included on the program. The netball kicks off at 8:30 a.m. and that will be finished by 4:35 p.m., Simpson said. There will be an all-abilities game at the end of the regular play to give any kid the chance to play a game of netball, participate, get a bit of confidence and enjoy the experience. Such a long day of non-stop activity would seem a logistical nightmare, but Simpson says his crew has it covered. We've got a combination of lions running the gates all day and the club rostered on for different duties, he said. We do it every year, so we have a pretty good handle on it. The main difference this year is that we decided to use the lights and start the game a bit later, the last game a bit later. There will be some in and out with people following their own sides throughout the day, but if you have 300 to 400 from each club, it should work really well, particularly finishing this year under lights. And that's Mega Day, Mega Play, starting at netball at 8:30 a.m. and going through to a night match starting at 7. And now we move on to page 29. And the article there, Derby Drama Erupts by Will Rumgay. Reigning champions and competition heavyweights Mildura City have managed to maintain their unbeaten opening to the season with two wins from two after narrowly scraping past Three Colours by the skin of their teeth in a tenacious senior men's contest, again painted the perfect picture for one of the most heated rivalries in all of Sunraysia's sport. A spiteful affair that again challenged the notion of football being a beautiful game, with all of the sport's dark arts on full display throughout. City skipper Brandon Polifroni's goal on the half-hour mark was the only thing that separated the two sides, as the black and red premiers survived for a 1-0 victory. In a colossal clash that saw a player from either side brandish a red card with less than 10 minutes of the regular 90 minutes remaining, City clung to the slender one-goal advantage that Captain Polifroni handed them in the first half after the attacking midfielder broke behind Colour's resolute back four and sumptuously lifted his delicate finish over the interim goalkeeper Stephen Whittaker, whose otherwise clean sheet disappeared despite an impressive display between the sticks. Whittaker produced a string of important interventions both before and after City's breakthrough, denying the title holders from extending their lead on numerous occasions. Three Colours also had their moments but struggled to consistently connect with towering British target man Gareth Johansson, reminiscent of young Peter Crouch in dangerous areas, while City goalkeeper Vincent Petrolo was called into action during the second half when he brilliantly denied a long-range thunderbolt from the midfield workhorse Jason Stokes that looked destined to nestle in the top left corner of the net. City were forced into an early reshuffle after veteran defender Jacob Rohde was brought off due to an injury inside the opening 5 minutes, although Samuel Bozzi slotted in effectively beside Nicholas Lear, who both produced disciplined defensive displays across the remainder of the contest. The clash rapidly descended into a hostile and combustible affair, particularly after half-time, with defenders thriving in the rugged conditions far more than the creative players. Both benches and supporter groups made their presence felt throughout as officials battled to maintain control of proceedings. Polifroni's afternoon quickly shifted from inspirational to inflammatory as the City skipper went from hero to villain within a brief period, following his match-winning lob in a series of vicious challenges and heated exchanges with opposition players. The boiling point arrived in the 81st minute when City youngster Campbell Brown crashed into Stokes, sparking a large push-and-shove melee involving combatants from both sides, with Polifroni inevitably in the thick of it. Stokes was controversially shown a second yellow card following the incident, while Polifroni was also handed his marching orders after receiving another booking following an earlier cynical foul, reducing both teams to 10 players for the closing stages. Clear-cut opportunities dried up after the chaos, although questions remained over whether additional time was played following the lengthy confrontation and several injury stoppages during the afternoon. Despite eventually hearing the final whistle to secure another triumph, City may still leave the contest with lingering concerns. And that's Derby Drama Erupts. And just the other senior soccer results from last week, Mildura United were defeated by Arimple Knights 8-0. And in the senior women, Mildura City and Nichols Point drew 1-1. And Arimple Knights defeated Mildura United 15-0. So that's a pretty comprehensive result. And just quickly looking at the remainder of the sports area, We have our players of the week from last week's NSFNL. The football player of the week was Luke Reynolds from Mildura. The netballer of the round was Sarah Hepburn of Robinvale Euston, and the rising star of the round was Luca Iadika, also from Robinvale Euston. And that concludes our sport, and now I'll hand back to Lynn to run through what's on for the weekend.
3: There's lots happening. This is back on page 2 with what's on in Sunraysia. And Friday today we have lots of things happening at the Arts Centre. There's Mungo and Country at the Arts Centre, and there's Assemblage Lines at our Arts Centre, and Local Inspirations. And this is, we're just so lucky to have these things happening at our wonderful Arts Centre. And, of course, we've got the Field Days, which we told you about before, and this is at the Mildura Racecourse between 9 and 5 on Saturday and Sunday. And on Friday, Frothies, this is a Wallace Cinema at 6:30 p.m. And we've got Top Gun. It's the 40th anniversary of Top Gun. That's with Tom Cruise, of course, with a special double feature. And tickets are available at the box office or online. But also at Wallace Cinema, you've got Loved on Letterboxd, The Lion King. This is a weekly series celebrating films pulled from Letterboxd's 100 films you must see before you die. Brings the story of Green Ogre, his donkey best friend, and Princess Ogre love interest. So that is The Lion King. And to complete something else happening at the Arts Centre, we've got the Mildura Ballet and Dance Guild Showcase, which starts at 7 p.m. tonight, and you can book that also. So lots of things happening at the Arts Centre. And on Saturday, of course, just a reminder for the Field Days, which we've talked about. And this, to me, sounds really fascinating. I might pop along myself. Anna Branch Meat Masterclass at the Anna Branch Hall at 9:30 a.m. on Saturday. 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Pavilions, Bistro and Souvlaki Inn, or meet with local services in health, community and agriculture. Registrations can be made via the events website, and that's at the Anna Branch Meat Masterclass Butchery. It's a long thing for registrations, but just check the events website there. And you can do felting landscape workshop, fibre and form at the workspace 7496 at the gallery there between 10 and 1. Step into the world of fibre and form through the ancient craft of felting and exhibiting. Artist Lynn McDonald. Bookings can be made via their workspace 3496.com/ what's on. And once again, every weekend we have the tractor tour out at the Inland Botanic Gardens between 11 and 12, and a tri-state club challenge at the Mildura Kart Club. This is K-Art Carters from Mildura, Broken Hill and Barossa will face off to see who can win the series and take home the challenge shield. That's Tri-State Club Challenge Mildura Kart Club between 2 and 1. And the Fibre Optic Symphonic Orchestra, once again, Logbridge Road out at Wentworth between 5:30 and 7. And that is a wonderful light show that we've got happening out there. And some basketball. We've got Big V Basketball 2026. This is a Cumiala Club Hothouse at 6 o'clock. This is on Saturday. Victoria's Elite Basketball League, comprising more than 100 semi-professional teams in 12 competitions in both the women's and men's competitions, will be out on the court. Tickets are available for purchase at the door with cards preferred. And you could go to the Rio Vista Park. This is Rio Vista Riverside Live. 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Entry to the park is free with no bookings required, and you can then get tickets for the Trail of Lights. 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Mallee Arts Collab once again. Liv Cartledge and Tom West are teaming up to run an intimate show centred on good songs, which we also described to you earlier. So this is at the Mallee Arts Collab, 6:30 to 9 p.m. And Mildura Arts Centre once again, the Comedy Festival, and tomorrow at the Sunday at the Market, Merbein Market, and then we've got Good Vibes at the Social Club, once again with Jessica Rabbit. And that's lots and lots what's on in Mildura.
4: Thank you, Lynette. Just a quick reminder of the sports coverage on Hot FM this week. Live from Kenny Park tomorrow, the Sunraysia footy match of the day between Merbein and Redcliffs, and tomorrow night the basketball, the Big B, V basketball starting from 6 p.m. And that concludes our reading of the Sunraysia Daily for today, Friday the 15th of May. Thank you for listening, and thank you to my co-reader Lynette Rattray and our tech Jim O'Leary. 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Have a lovely day, everybody, and please stay safe.
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5: To a fatal bus crash in North Queensland yesterday. A bus carrying 28 passengers, all of whom were tourists, crashed near Gumloo between Townsville and Bowen about 4 p.m. One person died and multiple others were taken to hospital. Two have severe injuries. Superintendent Dean Kavanagh says multiple emergency response crews from different locations attended the scene.
6: The joint response and the unity and the teamwork that we saw, although we tragically lost a life, I believe that effort that we saw absolutely went into saving many, many more. Everyone responded immediately to render first aid, render assistance, get people out of that bus and then get them via air or via road to health services and where they needed to be.
5: He says police are not speculating on the cause of the crash. An investigation is underway. The Coalition is being asked how many international students would be cut from Australian universities under its proposed immigration policy. Shannon Kirkwood reports.
7: The National Tertiary Education Union says it wants to see more details from the opposition leader Angus Taylor after his budget in reply speech last night outlined a 40% cut to the current net migration level. Mr. Taylor has defended his proposal to align migration levels with housing supply.
8: We've got so many houses built this year, and so population can grow only as fast as those houses that are available. I would have thought this is common sense.
7: But the NTEU says such a cut would have a major impact on universities as international students make up a third of net overseas migration. It's arguing fewer international students will not fix the housing crisis.
5: The Tasmanian government has announced a $506 million bailout for the operator of the Spirit of Tasmania ferries. $200 million will be included in the state budget being handed down next week, with the rest to come in the future. TT Line has had financial issues amidst the delivery of the new ferries, which has gone over budget and beyond the original timeline. The new ferries, which are currently in Victoria, are expected to enter operation in October. Communities are sitting down for lunch this week at the local neighbourhood centres. Over 1,000 neighbourhood and community centres around Australia are hosting various events during a week-long celebration. The largest community-led lunch is one of those events, with centres hosting supporters in an attempt to set a national record. Chair of the Australian Neighbourhood Houses and Centres Association, Liz Bonner, spoke to National Radio News about how VIP diners have been sharing their thoughts during this week's meals.
9: Although I think neighbourhood houses are amazing, it's the communities who engage in them that are our real focus this week. And they've been saying how important neighbourhood houses and centres are for their health and wellbeing.
5: Long-time opposition leader Matthew Wale has been named Prime Minister of the Solomon Islands. Mr. Wale has won a secret ballot of MPs a week after his predecessor Jeremiah Manele lost a vote of no confidence. He says changes, which are necessary and may be painful, are coming. Australia's Prime Minister has congratulated Mr. Wale, saying he looks forward to working with him to continue strengthening the two countries' economic development and security partnership. Turning to sport, in golf, Australian Min Woo Lee is in a tie for first after the first round of the PGA Championship event in the US state of Pennsylvania. He was one of six players who shot 3 under par last night. Fellow Aussies Jason Day and Cameron Smith are in a tie for 15th at 1 under.
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0: latest news on the hour.
1: Opposition leader Angus Taylor has defended his proposal to extend the life of existing coal-fired power stations. The Climate Council says Mr Taylor's budget in reply speech last night was an attack on renewable energy. But Mr Taylor says the best way to bring down energy prices is to keep supporting existing coal-fired power stations.
2: We've got to keep those generators running hard. And Chris Bowen, of course, has decided that he doesn't want any of that. And that's why we're paying 40% more for electricity prices than when Labor came to power, and emissions have barely moved.
1: The newly elected Solomon Islands Prime Minister says he is honoured to have been voted in by the Parliament. Long-time opposition leader Matthew Wale has been named leader after winning a secret ballot of MPs a week after his predecessor Jeremiah Minnelli lost a vote of no confidence.
3: It's a great honour and it's a wonderful privilege. This is a great country. And sorry, I'm still emotional. And to serve this beautiful people of this country is really a wonderful privilege that I will not take lightly.
1: The first reported death from diphtheria in almost a decade has been recorded in the Northern Territory. It's a vaccine-preventable disease and can be deadly if untreated. Chief Medical Officer Public Health of the Central Australian Aboriginal Congress, Dr John Boffa, has told the ABC authorities are looking into the cause of the outbreak.
4: We certainly know it first was detected in North Queensland in 2020 and it has spread from there. This is exactly the same version of the bug that's in the Northern Territory. It's in Northern WA. It's in parts of South Australia. So we know that's when it re-emerged. We're not sure why.
1: New research shows homelessness could be four times higher in a decade due to the impacts of climate change. Laura Devoyer reports.
5: Researchers from the University of Sydney used nearly two decades of public data to run simulations on how Australia's future housing market responded to different climate and socioeconomic scenarios. They found under a high emissions future, a 0.5% annual rise in ownership costs could increase homelessness by 16% and cut rental affordability by 15%. If ownership costs rise by 3% a year, homelessness could jump by 69%, while rental affordability could fall by 36%. The researchers say while recent commitments to invest in social housing and support renters are a step in the right direction, governments must expand programs in the face of climate change.
1: Around 2,000 US Marine Corps personnel and sailors have touched down in the Top End for a six-month stay. The deployment is the 15th iteration of the Marine Rotational Force Darwin, a pillar of the Australia-US alliance. And US Grammy Award-winning musician Clarence Carter has died aged 90 following a battle with prostate cancer. Can you slip away? That's the blind Southern soul singer's most enduring track, 1968's Slip Away. He became one of the defining voices of Southern R&B during the late 1960s and 1970s. Turning to sport, and Carlton's interim coach says he's not ready to become a senior coach. Josh Fraser will lead the Blues for the first time tomorrow following the resignation of Matthew Voss earlier this week. He says while he does have ambitions of becoming a head coach, he doesn't think now is the time.
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0: latest news on the hour.
1: Just landed in Perth, carrying passengers who were on board the cruise ship at the centre of the hantavirus outbreak. Shannon Kirkwood reports.
2: A medical charter flight with staff in full protective gear has landed in Innsbruck next to the 500-bed Centre for National Resilience. The flight from the Netherlands carried four Australians, one Australian permanent resident and one New Zealander. The overseas cruise ship affected by the outbreak has claimed three lives. The purpose-built quarantine facility has been mostly dormant since it was completed in 2022 and has been labelled a white elephant, but it will be used for its intended purpose for the first time. The virus has a maximum 42-day incubation period. The passengers will quarantine for at least 3 weeks.
1: Multiple people remain in hospital following a fatal bus crash in North Queensland yesterday. 28 tourists, Australians and foreigners, were on board the bus which crashed near Gumloo between Townsville and Bowen. One person died. Other passengers were taken to hospitals across the region with two sustaining severe injuries. Superintendent Dean Kavanagh says he won't be speculating on the cause of the crash.
3: We'll let the evidence drive us to that conclusion. But what is important now is that we place that trust in Forensic Crash Unit. We give them the time and the resources necessary and they will continue that investigation for as long as it takes.
1: 11 Australians have departed Turkey in the final stretch of the global Sumud flotilla journey, with activists attempting for a second time to get aid to Gaza and cross a military blockade. An initial attempt was intercepted by the Israel Defence Forces and Australians were sent to Crete, but the group says they're not giving up. Activist Zach Schofield claims the earlier interception was a breach of international law.
4: I'm still sailing despite being intercepted previously because our government has chosen the side of Israel in this genocide. They've just given over $100 million of taxpayer money to Israeli lobby groups instead of condemning Israel for violating all international law.
1: Massive cuts to the NDIS won't fix the systemic fraud and inflated costs. That's according to think tank the Australia Institute, who says instead the most vulnerable members of the community will pay the price. A Senate inquiry will cross-examine the cuts, aiming to save $36 billion, but it will need to report back by June 16. Chief Economist at the Australia Institute, Greg Jericho, says the NDIS issue is not framed by the system's problems, but only that spending is out of control.
5: Even the government, they know. No, it's the fact that we've got all these ticket clippers and we've got all these people who are sort of inflating costs and everything. Not the disabled people, but the providers who are seeing there's profit here. Of course, they're going to take advantage. And instead of framing it as that's the thing that needs to be fixed, it's become framed as we need to fix all of the NDIS spending.
1: The federal government plans to reduce the spending of $36 billion over a decade and remove at least 160,000 participants. A Tasmanian opposition member says a $506 million bailout of the troubled Spirit of Tasmania operator TT Line is the most shocking chapter yet of the horror novel known as the Spirits Fiasco. The state government will pay out the operators struggling with debt, largely accumulated from the bungled delivery of the new ferries. The government says it's paying for past direct capital cost overruns, but Labor MP Dean Winter says Tasmanians will be paying the price for the Spirits for generations to come. And the largest ever para-athlete cohort is being supported through Queensland's Academy of Sport Para Unit. An additional 24 athletes completed their first training session this week, the latest intake joining the group of existing 50 athletes.
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0: latest news on the hour.
1: The federal government has labelled a neo-Nazi organisation as a prohibited hate group. The organisation, colloquially known as the Neo-Nazis, is the second organisation now listed as a hate group. It follows the listing of Hizb ut-Tahrir in March under the new prohibited hate group framework. Minister for Home Affairs Tony Burke says the neo-Nazis have been known by many names but have continued the same work.
2: Effectively, what they did, for want of a better term, was they phoenixed. Changed their name, but didn't change the fact that they were still an organisation and were still engaging in the exact sort of behaviour that met the thresholds for this legislation.
1: The Australian Industry Group is calling for a 3.9% increase to the minimum wage, saying Australia is facing recessionary conditions. It comes after the Australian Council of Trade Unions called for a 6% increase. The industry group says the global oil shock has materially damaged business confidence and certainty, and inflation is likely to continue in the months ahead. The Coalition is being asked how many international students Australian universities will lose under its proposed immigration policy. With the details, Shannon Kirkwood.
3: The National Tertiary Education Union says it wants to see more details from the opposition leader Angus Taylor after his budget in reply speech last night outlined a 40% cut to the current net migration level. Mr Taylor has defended his proposal to align migration levels with housing supply.
4: We've got so many houses built this year, and so population can grow only as fast as those houses that are available. I would have thought this is common sense.
3: But the NTEU says such a cut would have a major impact on universities as international students make up a third of net overseas migration. It's arguing fewer international students will not fix the housing crisis.
1: Communities are speaking about the value of neighbourhood and community centres this week. Around Australia, there are over 1,000 centres. All are hosting various events during a week-long celebration. Chair of the Australian Neighbourhood Houses and Centres Association, Liz Bonner, has told National Radio News the centres are a lifeline for people in rural and regional towns.
5: They're largely community-owned and governed, and they are the community. So we want to put a spotlight on just how significant this community infrastructure is in Australia. So we've got a fun stat. There are more neighbourhood houses and centres in Australia than there are McDonald's.
1: The Queensland State Government has celebrated the contribution of almost 50,000 volunteers. Lewis Donaldson reports.
6: The 2026 Queensland Volunteering Awards has recognised the contributions and commitment of 21 finalists across six award categories. The Queensland Volunteer of the Year award went to Carolyn Robinson from Beyond DV, whilst the Youth Award went to Jaylen Rongo from Donate Life. CEO of Volunteering Queensland, Jane Hedger, says the awards have provided an opportunity to honour Queensland volunteers over the past 10 years.
1: And Australia's Delta Goodrum is preparing for the final of the Eurovision Song Contest in Vienna. She dazzled the crowd and her competitors performing her new song Eclipse in the semi-final this morning.
7: So grateful to be going through to the grand final, and yeah, just really, really excited to get it going.
1: She will take to the stage again Sunday morning Australian time. It's the first time since 2023 Australia has qualified for the Eurovision Song Contest final. And to sport now, the Bulldogs will be out to end a four-game losing streak when they take on the Sharks in Brisbane to kick off Magic Round tonight. The side welcomes back Matt Burton, Matt King and Kurt Mann. Later tonight, South Sydney take on the Dolphins.
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3: Balloons over Mildura will bring our skies to life from Saturday, July 4 until Sunday, July 12. 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
5: Good afternoon, one. Good afternoon, all. We're coming to you live and exclusive from Studio One here at 6 Burn Court. Paddy Silcock, Sammy Smythe is in the house. Good afternoon, Slammer.
6: How are you, Paddy?
5: Going well. And
6: the big fella.
5: Who's this bloke?
6: I don't know. Justin McFarlane. Welcome back, son.
7: Yep. Well, after the last couple of weeks, the message went out, the bat signal went up, and yeah, I've come back. But
5: you've been keeping scores.
7: I have. I've listened to all the podcasts back. I've keeping count. I know exactly how many times I've got to pot one of each year two blokes.
5: And you're going to tell us?
7: And here's the point. I've actually done some stats during the week, right?
5: Wow.
6: I told you he was in trouble. We're in trouble.
7: Yeah. Okay. So last week's show.
5: Yes.
7: On the podcast went for 20 minutes and 49 seconds.
5: Okay.
7: Normally, it's around 29 minutes 55. You guys have turned it into a music show. I've heard that you guys played music on top of content.
5: Well, we called it a hybrid of the Rock Box and the Footy Show. Weren't you listening, Justin? That's the way we set it up at the start.
7: Like I said, I've carried you guys all year. Sharpen up. Sharpen up.
5: Now, Slammer, you got something straight off the top you want to say?
6: I've got to say a big cheerio to a good friend of mine and former SFL administrator, Mickey Idaho, who's down in Melbourne, not too well at the moment. Get well, mate. We're all behind you. And keep going, mate.
5: Keep fighting the good fight. He's a great man, Dogsy, and hopefully we'll have him back in Mildura real soon. Boys, special guest who's been on ice, pardon the pun, for a couple of weeks, Gavin Ridley, to join us in the second half of the show. Looking forward to this one, J-Mac.
7: Yes, we are. We all are. Yeah. We've had junior 1 week and senior to this week.
6: And let me tell you, as I said on my Facebook page, he had more talent than his son too.
5: Okay, well, he'll tell us all about that. Don't worry, at about 3:40 this afternoon. Let's have a look back at last week, just briefly, results. Now, Robinvale Euston finally broke the duck. Have you spoken to Mr. Falvo, or has he spoken to you?
6: He did.
5: Hallelujah, brother.
6: He done an interview with me last week, only because I tracked him down like a little greyhound. and then I rang him about a rumour that I heard during the week, and he actually answered the phone. So then I rang Mark Alvey to tell him, and Mark Alvey gave me donuts. So I said, well, you, and then say, so, but no, he said, it's just been a rough time with harvest and bit with footy, and he didn't want to play a low key, he reckons.
5: Things are back on track with that victory over Mervyn, albeit that they are in a bit of trouble because the Pies surged in the third quarter, but the Eagles hung on to the end, 14-10-94 to 11-12-78. Now, the game that we covered last week was out at Quandong Park, and it was a beauty, Justin. The Tigers really gave a good account of themselves and only ended up falling 3 points short, and they're just a touch tidier with their footy. They might have just got home in the end, but gee, it was a good game, though.
7: Yeah, apparently great atmosphere too. How do you
5: The Rezzies were in full charge up on the hill, saluting every goal kicker that Redcliffe had in the afternoon. It was coming through perfectly on their ground effects mic. You might have picked up on the coverage, but it was 11-10-76, Mildura 11-7-73.
6: And Mitchie Rogerson back to his absolute sensational best, apparently.
5: Going to get to him in a moment. Imperials got their first win at their new home venue with a pretty emphatic in the end 33-point victory over the Swallows. Sam Smythe, where are Orimple at the moment?
6: Well, they're not going too well.
5: No. I'm sure they can turn the corner, but they've got a bit of work to do. And the Doggies have just hit the skids a little bit.
6: Well, that's one of my questions of the day.
5: Oh, is it?
7: As soon as he got back on board.
5: Yes, they started losing again.
6: No, I've always been on board, but I just go to a different game each week.
5: Keeping a lid on things, aren't you, Sam? So a good win by the Kangas in the end. 11-15-81 to 5-15-45. Ouch.
6: Yeah,
5: not ideal.
6: The bad kicking, I think, cost them the game quietly.
5: You'd reckon. So that gives us a ladder now of Mildura being outright leaders out in front with four wins and one loss. Then we've got South and Oyen, the big surprise packet. Also throw in Merbein there with 12 points. And it's Wente making up the top five on 8. So that's probably not the way we were thinking it was going to shape up, Justin, when we did our procrastinations back at that SMEC Open Day. But there's still a long way to go in this season yet, isn't there?
8: Yeah, early days.
5: All right.
8: Early
5: days. Now, a new segment that we introduced in your absence last week is the ball magnet of the week.
8: All right.
5: To find out which player had the most touches.
8: Right.
5: And it was, of course, the man that Sam just alluded to only moments ago. Mitch Rogerson had a total of 37 disposals, 23 kicks, 14 hand passes at 78% efficiency. So that's not too bad. Hot on his hammer, though, who's been pretty quiet so far, was last year's McLeod medalist, Baxter Mensch. He had 22 and 13 for 35, so I think he's back in town.
6: He was back to his McLeod medal best last week.
5: He was. Quickly, the tips before we get to your A-grade netball.
7: Yes.
5: I was going to gloss over them.
7: Yeah.
5: Because I'm not going that great over the past couple of weeks. But our leaderboard, it sees myself and Slammer tied on top of 9.
7: Oh.
5: But McFarlane's coming back. He's only 2 adrift on 7.
7: Yeah, and you gave me my tips last week. How's that work?
5: Riddles gave your tips.
7: That was one the week before. Last week you just said all the home teams.
5: Yeah, but
7: no right of reply.
5: You weren't here, so Riddles tip for you. And we suggested that the best option would be to go for the home sides.
6: Yeah, grumpy old man today, aren't you?
7: What a circus.
5: Anyway, let's move it on. A-grade netball, Sammy.
6: Yes, A-grade netball. Last week, Imperial was 48, defeated Orimple 44. Romvale Houston girls are up and about. Big winners over Merbein, 70-42. Went out and watched them. Absolutely since. I reckon they're red
5: going
6: hot.
5: Beautifully.
6: I reckon they're red hot favourites. There you go.
5: Red hot favourites. Oh, so where does Wentworth figure in that discussion?
6: Yeah.
5: It's going to make for a pretty decent grand
6: Maybe
5: final.
6: Maybe second.
5: Wow.
6: Oyen defeated South Dura 50-40.

0: Four and Zip.
1: The Eggs.
0: Mildura, 4-1.
1: Hey, where's Wentworth?
0: 3-1.
1: Oh, well, because they play one less game, obviously. Yep. So it's...
0: And Onion, 3-1. South Mildura, 2-3.
1: It's not a bad competition, Justin. It's looking pretty tight at the top. I think it's been the most competitive we've seen from the girls in a couple of seasons. So look out.
2: A couple of omissions from Wentworth that have dispersed to other clubs.
1: Just evening the talent pool out a little bit, you think?
2: Yes.
1: All right, great to have you back because you are the man of the Millawa and you've got some results back from round four. He does look a bit puffed, doesn't he?
2: Oh, I haven't got my glasses for him. I'm going to do my best. So last week, round four, Cardi responds, right?
1: Yep.
2: 123 to Werrimal 49. So great win there for Cardi getting back on track.
1: Yep.
2: Goal opens their account. Okay, goal went down to Nangelock and got it done, 92-62. So a nice little five-goal win there.
1: Beautiful.
2: And then the big reality check. Bamble like giving out these. Bamble, 121 to Moringa, 28.
1: Ooh. Well, Moringa had been going okay, hadn't they, so far during the season?
2: Yeah, they have. They've just ran into Bamble.
1: Hit a bit of a roadblock. How's the ladder shaping up there?
2: Okay, so obviously Bamble are going pretty well. They're on 16 points, 4 wins, no losses. Cardross second, their only loss coming to Bamble on 12 points. Werrimal on 8-2-2. Moringa on 8-2-2. Goal off the mark with 4 points. And Nangi are looking for a win.
1: Now, I've just had a little text message come through on my phone, and it's a name that I can't disclose, but they've just asked me, can Sam please stop clicking his pen? So there you go, you've been told.
2: They know it was Sam.
1: Well, you know, there's cameras around the place. Mega day tomorrow, Justin. Major. it's going to be huge.
2: This might be wet too.
1: Well, we're expecting up to 20 millimetres. So, the ground will take it well, but I'm not sure if you're parked around the outside. It might be a little bit boggy getting out at the end of the night. Anyway, run us through a bit of the agenda. How's it shaping up?
2: Okay, so men's football's on at 11. 3-7.
1: Seven, under lights.
2: Yes, under lights. So Nangi and Bamble start off at 11. And then at 3 o'clock, Moringa and Werrimal, probably the pick of the day for the matches.
1: Agreed.
2: And then the 7 p.m. one, the cemetery game, we'll call it.
1: Oh, dear.
2: Cardi versus Golgol.
1: Cardi found a bit of form, although I'm not sure if he can reveal the name, but a pretty key player for the Lions might be out of action for a little while, Sam.
0: Well,
1: are you allowed to say his name?
0: Well, Nick Mee, he wasn't named, so...
1: There you go. That's who it is.
0: He wasn't named last night when I looked.
1: Mm-hmm.
0: So, but anyway...
1: He'll be a big loss because he's a key man through the midfield and he likes to get ahead and kick goals. You're not a fan.
0: He's a pretty boy.
1: Is he?
0: Yeah.
1: There's
0: a lot of pretty boys in this league, trust me.
1: Is that right? There's no pretty boys in this room. Anyway, let's be sure and certain about that. He's up. Right, preview first up here for round six is the game Mildura versus Oyen United. I think I heard someone say this is potentially the game of the round. Well, I guess as far as the ladder positions go, it's 1-3. How do you see it, Sam?
0: Well, I reckon this would be an absolute cracker.
1: Are you going to watch this one?
0: Depending on the weather.
2: Oh, fair weather sailor. Have a look at him.
1: So what are your options?
0: Well, if it rains,
1: right,
0: I'm going to stay home and watch the footy and then get the big fella to pick me up for basketball. And then if it doesn't rain...
1: Not bad, is he?
0: I'll go to number one oval. And,
1: number one?
0: Yeah.
1: All right, so the D's just got out of jail last week.
0: Yep.
1: We looked through the Kangas side. It appears that there's no Kane Stevens.
0: No.
1: So he won't be playing, which is a shame because he's a key ingredient in their mix.
0: Yep.
1: But, Justin, we talked a bit about it last week, the lack of a key big man for Mildura. They didn't have really anyone to throw at it last weekend. Brad Hallam returns, but only with little experience going in against Dylan Bramich, of course, who's played a lot of footy with West Adelaide in the Sandful. He's a gun. We watched him in round one, and he's only going to get better. Tough ask for young Brad Hallam, isn't it?
2: Certainly is. Now, the way that you've sort of laid that one down, I think you're going to take the Kangas.
1: No.
2: Is that right?
1: Would I take them? If they're playing at Blackburn or in Underball, I may have considered it. But
0: he's $2 down from the Mildura coach. Of course, he's not going to.
1: Okay. I'm going to borrow your pen.
2: So Paddy,
1: I'm going for Mildura, yep.
0: Right. I'm going for Mildura too.
1: Sam's going for Mildura. Justin, are you going to go for a bit of a... Smoky here? You're considering your options?
2: Why not?
1: You're going for the Kangas?
2: Yep.
1: There you go.
0: His mates will grab up. 2 weeks off and he was on

0: zero, and now he's on seven.
1: He's flying. He's flying. Anyway, our next game, unfortunately, I've only just received the team info on Play HQ. Didn't have time to print out the teams because one particular club seemed to be a little bit loose on getting them in on time. I'm not going to say who. You probably can review.
0: Imperials.
1: Thank you.
0: they do it all the time. Stafford, I've told you how many times. Put your team in on time.
1: Mm-hmm.
0: Otherwise, I'm going to go and knock you out.
1: Right. Mm. So I'm just having a look through. Most of the key offenders are there. Both the Buntanes. Aaron Lasky looks like Brad Hards has returned, which is a good result. Jaden Fox at full forward. Fitzpatrick's through the middle. So they look to be reasonably strong. Against Wentworth, who... bit of a slow start, Justin, but they started to find their mojo. They've got the Twin Towers inside the forward 50. They are hard to handle.
2: Mm-hmm.
1: You got anything more to add to that?
2: No, other than it's wet weather football, and I'll take Imps.
1: You're going to take Imps with a wet weather footy day at the Georgie G. Okay, Sam?
0: I'm going to go for a bit of an upset. I'm going to go for Winnie.
1: Going for Winnie?
0: Wade Hancock's the new dad.
1: He is. Yeah. Congratulations, Wade-o.
0: On Mother's Day. And good timing. He didn't tell me, but his partner, lovely Stacey, did.
1: Yep.
0: Because she's a good girl.
1: And
0: I'm going to go for Wentworth, and I reckon Wade will kick five.
1: Five? How much for Brandon?
0: Six.
1: So 11 between them, so they're kicking a pretty big score then. I'm going to go along McFarlane's line of thinking in the wet weather. I'm going for Imperials.
2: No, I think they're a bit of an older, mature, heavy-bodied side.
0: That's good you're going for Wentworth, because then I'll get one up on you.
1: We'll have to wait and see. Anyway, we're just about ready for our first break, and on the other side, fingers crossed, we can get him up on the line. Our special guest, our blast from the past this afternoon is Gavin Ridley. 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

0: You are not going to believe what you see here in the studio. We've had Alex Van Halen under the spotlight with the sunnies on playing the drums to Jump. Justin, are you okay?
1: Yeah, all good. Back to normal. The earth is normal again.
0: It is. Hopefully on the other end of the phone line for us is our special guest today, Gavin Ridley. Have you got us, Gav?
2: Yeah, got you, mate.
0: You just missed a special from your old mate Justo playing the air drums there to a bit of Van Halen, mate. It was special.
2: How are you, Justo?
1: Yeah, good, thanks, Riddle. So hopefully you can hear us all right.
2: Yeah, I can hear you loud and clear, mate.
1: Oh, blast from the past, mate. You're going to have to take us down glory days. but I want to know about 1972 to start with. What was going on in your life then?
2: Yeah, Justo. Yeah, it was pretty amazing, really. I 16, and I think I was captain of the under-18s at the time, and I got the call up to the reserves in the first game, which was a bit controversial, and I ended up stepping up, and the following week, number two row for the senior side, Neil Priest, had a crooked knee, and I got a senior game, and played against Dims, kicked seven goals, and ended up going on to win the McLeod medal under a great coach, Mike Bowden, and we won the premiership as well. So at 16, you're thinking, oh, well, this is all pretty easy. But, great times and pretty tough footy back then.
0: Yeah.
2: And a good standard. Mike Bowden actually probably changed the game quite considerably. He was an unbelievable hand pass, could hand pass further than I could kick. And he wasn't a great kick. That's probably why he's such a great handballer. But an unbelievable mark, very inspiring coach. And, yeah, it was a crazy season, mate.
0: Yeah, well, you just answered a question I had for you. I was going to ask you, how old were you when you won in 72? 16, mate. That's remarkable, isn't it?
2: Yeah. Look, at the time, you sort of, you know, you took it in your stride. But as I got older and you look back and you think, and I was about 9.5 stone, so I was a skinny little runt, and you look back at me and you think, yeah, that was pretty amazing. And,
1: back in those
2: days. And probably, you know, and not being big-headed about it or anything, but you know, it'll probably be a record that I doubt will be broken, if ever, mainly because now, you've got, if anybody's half-decent football, they're off to the Bendigo Pioneers they're grabbed up around that 15, 16, 17-year age bracket. So, you know, it's highly unlikely that it's been, 54 years now. So, it'll be interesting to see if it's ever broken.
1: Yeah, there would have been some good enforcers around you in those days for Robin Bowl. There would have been quite a few burly farmers and I reckon a few there with the surname of Currans would have done some looking after the Riddles.
2: Yeah, Big Franco was playing at full forward, and I spent a fair amount of time in the forward pocket, and had Pat Curran at centre-half forward. But Mike was a coach that basically didn't believe in any violence on the footy field, and I'm happy with that. But when we went up against a team called Wentworth, and they had all the McGlynn boys playing, and Pasty Webley, Winky Teasdale was out there. I used to play in the back pocket on Herbie Gathercole, who was a pretty tough nut. Shorty Wilson was their first rover, and then when you'd finish with Shorty, you'd go back to the back pocket and have Herbie there to make sure you're kept in line. So they were a pretty tough side, and it wasn't my favourite team to play, I can tell you.
0: Gav, we were having a chat on the phone a couple of days ago, and you were telling me about your SA NFL experience. You had a bit of a run with the Peckers, the mighty Woodville Footy Club over there in SA. Can you just briefly step us through how that came together?
2: Yeah, I think it was 77, and we had an interleague game against Broken Hill, and I performed pretty well up there, and they had a couple of scouts there because they picked up obviously some pretty decent recruits from the Broken Hill League, and they asked me to come over and train during the 77 season, and I trained there on a Thursday night, and they wanted me to play seniors on the Saturday, and I was going, no, boys, I'm pretty committed to Robin Vale, and you know, we're a chance for maybe a premiership, and I said, look, I'll come over and have a run with you, do the pre-season and go from there. So, but I'd had a pretty chronic back complaint, Paddy, and I end up playing about the first 6 or 8 games. I got the player of the month and leading a few awards and doing pretty well, and but my back was really, really giving me grief. And I'd seen a specialist in Adelaide before I started playing, and he basically told me I was mad and I'd end up in a wheelchair, which sort of shook me a bit, but I thought, should be right. And as it got worse, I went back and saw my original specialist in Victoria, and he just basically said, mate, you're cooked, you're done, and we're going to have to operate. I hate doing it on a 21-year-old, but, pretty much that was going to signal the end of my footy career or any sporting career. But amazingly enough, I missed out 78 season. I remember watching the drawn grand final between North Melbourne and Collingwood in the Epworth Hospital. I was in there for 3 weeks and wasn't allowed out of bed, and had a few beers with a mate in there. It was a private hospital. And, 78 I missed out on. End of 78, went back to my surgeon and said, look, I'm going to play footy next year. And he sort of shook his head. He wasn't greatly concerned about the back. He said, the graft you've had will probably be stronger than normal back. He said, bend down, touch your toes, put me through a few exercises. Couldn't believe it. And, played in 79 and won a grand final with Robinbull.
1: Yep. So, Riddles, you then followed the river down to St. Ray's. You're involved in a couple of clubs down here. And just want to take you straight to 1985. Where I think you're in charge of a pretty talented team out there at
2: Tigerland.
1: Pretty
2: good year. Yeah, so, wasn't it?
1: And the other thing is there were quite a few personalities out there, Riddles, as you well know, and obviously it'd be a bit like herding cats on occasions where you're trying to get them to go in one direction and they had minds of their own. But if you'd just like to expand on a couple of those personalities that were in that premiership team.
2: It was interesting too, Justo, because when I took the job on and my back had started to give me a bit of grief again, and I was having real trouble with my hammies, and ultimately that sort of finished me. I went out and I told the committee, I said, look, I'm going as a playing coach, but there's every chance I'm going to end up as a non-playing coach, because these hammies are pretty bad anyway. They were just pretty well shot, And so I think I played about 3 games and that was it. And people were saying that, the Crossy and Alan Hassel and Scotty era, they were saying that Redcliffe was pretty much cooked and done and finished. Their era was over. And I certainly didn't see it that way. And I was pretty buoyant. And we had Bertie Keeble that had gone down to St Kilda and played about the first half a dozen games down there. And what Bertie was like, champion footballer. Still hard to believe that he's passed on, to be honest, and Crossy as well. I also had Crossy that had, I'd taken over as coach, and I'm a first-time coach trying to tell Crossy what to do. It was pretty interesting. But he was, I have to say, he was great. And up 110%. Had Alan Hassel been down to St Kilda the year before and played a number of senior games. And then I had my brother-in-law, a pretty handy footballer called Tony Larkin, who was down at the Bulldogs at the time. And he'd played an intra-club practice match and got best on ground, seniors, reserves, a whole lot. He killed them. And the following week, he was on the bench for the reserves. And at three-quarter time, he's gone up to Emmett Dunn, who was coaching him, and said, mate, what's a go here? Like, I get best on ground last week, and you're sitting on the bench in the reserves. And he said, you just sit there and do as you're told, sonny. So Tony rang me the next day and said, I'm coming home. So that was an unbelievable boost. And, we had Bobby Grayson, who was a tough, hard nut at fullback, and Mick Bell, who was a bit of a wild man. We ended up with an incredible side, Justin, as you'd remember, mate. And come grand final, we played against Mildura, coached by a good mate of mine, Jeff Lucas, and my old club. I'd left, I'd played about 3 seasons with Mildura, and we were absolute arch enemies, and and going out to Redcliffe was a pretty big thing. And yeah, in that grand final, we just killed them. And another guy that we had come back from, who'd done all the pre-season with St Kilda, was Craig Chislett. And Chislett, Burt, Tony, Hassett was just an unbelievable team. And lesser lights like Mickey Johnson in the back pocket and Kenny Woosdom on a wing just, you know, played their hearts out. And, yeah, it was an amazing day, I have to say.
0: Gav, great to catch up with you and reminisce on some of those fantastic stories from the early to mid-70s and into the 80s with the Tigers, mate. Pleasure to have you on, and all the best. We'll catch up with you soon.
2: No worries. Great to chat, Paddy, and good to hear from you, Justo.
1: See you, Reddles.
0: Oh, there we go. That's one of our best gets of all time, I reckon, boys. Gavin Ridley on the line there as we went back down memory lane, and that one, of course, in Redcliffe's mid-80s, pretty close to your heart, Justin.
1: Yeah, that was when the old number one grandstand was absolutely rocking back then.
0: Yep. All right, so quickly we'll look through our final two games for review. We'll stay with the Tigers theme after talking to Gavin there.
1: Yep.
0: Because their broadcast game tomorrow for Collie and Tierney is Merbein versus Redcliffs. Hottest ticket in town, Sammy, at Kenny Park. Are you surprised we're going to that game?
3: I thought you were going to...
0: No, we're not. We're going to Merbein. I don't know why I chose that one, but we are. I think it'll be good.
1: It is after free food. He was going to come in on your coattails, the commentary team.
3: Well, that's just mucked up my plans.
0: You'll have to reconsider your options here.
3: Yeah, well, because I was going to get a lift with you to the basketball, but...
0: Not to be. But anyway, it's going to be a good game. The Pies are up and about. They've recruited well. They've got a really good combination. And Redcliffe's, I thought, Sam, last week, probably should have won that game, to be fair. So, interestingly, though, no Jake Reed that I saw named in their side today, because he was a little bit sore... through the third quarter, kicked three goals, but he'll be a big loss if he doesn't line up. But they obviously got some improved performance out of Jack Steele. I thought he was very good. Gotta love what McCreary brings to the table. He is an absolute block of concrete. He is hard at it and he runs in straight lines. He's been a great acquisition. Look, I'm going to stay with the Pies with my tip, but this is going to be a tight game. And in the past, when we've called them out there, Justin, these always turn out to be high-scoring shootouts between those two clubs at Kenny Park. So I'm going to put down my initial next to Merbein. Justin?
1: Tigers.
0: Tigers. Sammy?
3: Tigers.
0: Ooh, interesting. There you go.
3: They've got to win. If they win, their season's gone.
0: If they don't win?
3: If they don't win. Okay. Same with South Mildura.
0: South was sitting equal top. Surely they can't be... There's still hope yet for the Dogs, mate. You just hang tough. Final game, speaking of the Dogs, is they're on the road to... the John James Oval, Robert Vale Euston versus South Mildura. We've got to be quick because Justin needs to get his song of the week in, so we won't do too much talking about the game, but we'll get a tip from you. You're going for the Eagles. You've jumped off them, haven't you? We'll back them then.
3: Well, no, because no Jordan Nagel.
0: Fair dinkum.
3: And Ron Bow are going all right.
0: Justin?
1: South.
0: You're going to South? Righto. I'm going to go to the Eagles as well. One in a row. They've got their mojo back, a bit of momentum. Now it's time for Song of the Week.
1: Yes, well...
0: But just before we press play, yep. We are live tomorrow from 6 at the Kumi Club Hothouse, and it is the Lady Heat against Camberwell and the Boys against Warragul.
1: Yep.
0: And there's a few injury concerns.
1: There is.
0: And we'll cover all of that action when we get live tomorrow at 6. Justin, what are we doing today for Song of the Week?
1: Well, what we're doing is the Ice Bucket Challenge, and I think this one's pretty appropriate, so... Men Without Hats and the Safety Dance.
0: Okay, that has been the Sammy Smythe Footy Show. 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

0: Latest news on the hour.
1: US President Donald Trump says China's President Xi Jinping would like to see the Strait of Hormuz open and has offered his support. Talks have spanned Iran, Taiwan and the opening of the Chinese economy to US tech companies. Speaking following the final round of talks, President Trump says the US and China have made some fantastic trade deals and China has agreed to halt arms sales to Iran.
2: We did discuss Iran. We feel very similar to Iran. We want that to end. We don't want them to have a nuclear weapon. We want the straits open. We're closing it now. They closed it, then we closed it on top of them. But we want the straits open.
1: Queensland's Premier says the Bruce Highway is not up to scratch as passengers injured from a horror bus crash yesterday recover in hospital. One woman died and 17 others were injured when the bus with tourists on board rolled over on the Bruce Highway near Gumloo between Townsville and Bowen. Premier David Crisafulli has told the ABC the road needs to be upgraded.
3: But it's such an important road. It's so important to who we are as a state, but also a nation. It is a national highway. I don't believe as a whole it's up to scratch. We've put a lot of work in a short period of time about identifying what that is, and we're working with the Commonwealth who do need to fund 80% of that.
1: The federal court has ruled a transgender woman was directly discriminated against when kicked off the Giggle for Girls app. Roxanne Tickle was previously awarded $10,000 in compensation in a case against the app's founder, Sal Grover. An appeal and cross-appeal were launched against the decision. Today, the full court has found there were two instances of direct discrimination against Roxanne Tickle and awarded a revised total of $20,000 in damages. University of Queensland researchers have found an experimental treatment that could help tackle drug-resistant bacteria. Lewis Donaldson reports.
4: The treatment, called HDA-C6 inhibitor, can reactivate the process in immune cells to fight invading bacteria. Mitochondrial fission is the process in which mitochondria within cells split into smaller units to help the body to combat infection. It's a process that drug-resistant bacteria have evolved to stop, but the new research may mean not for much longer. The University of Queensland's Dr. James Curson says the treatment works by enabling the body to fight the bacteria without targeting it directly itself.
1: Work has begun on a statue of former Victorian Premier Daniel Andrews to mark his more than 3,000 days in office. The company, Meridian Sculpture, which has created statues of four other premiers, was selected following a procurement process. The total cost of the statue is $134,304. The state government says Daniel Andrews led Victoria through some of its toughest moments. And new research is being supported in Western Australia into soil-borne diseases impacting crops. $6.7 million is being invested by the state's government to target four key soil-borne disease threats. It's part of a national project to help grain growers manage key disease threats in farming systems. Soil-borne diseases are estimated to cost Australian grain growers more than $1.7 billion each year. And the NRL Magic Round has been locked in by Queensland to at least 2032. The Queensland government has made the plans to continue the event for the next 6 years after striking a deal with the Australian Rugby League Commission. Among the planned changes from next year are more matches, more teams, and an expansion of the Magic Round into a week-long event.
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4: Hi, I'm Daniel Rioli from the Gold Coast Suns for RAD. More than 1,000 people are killed in crashes on Australian roads each year, and tens of thousands more suffer serious road injuries. The impact of this is felt throughout communities. Most of us know someone who's been involved in a serious road crash. National Road Safety Week is a time to think about sharing the roads responsibly, obeying the road rules, and respecting other drivers. Drive so others survive.
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0: latest news on the hour.
1: Of a company at the centre of a $506 million Tasmanian state government bailout says it's no secret finances have been dire due to the bungled rollout of the new Spirit of Tasmania ferries. Operator TT Line has been grappling with debt, with two new ferries both currently being held at Port Phillip Bay in Victoria. Company chair Ken Konofsky says there has been significant cost pressures from the new fleet.
2: It's not a secret that we inherited a very difficult financial position. $717 million in cost overruns. We have transitional costs of operating four vessels when only two vessels are actually out providing services to customers. And we always said we'd work through that in a methodical and sensible way.
1: A medical charter flight with staff in full protective gear has landed in Bullsbrook next to a 500-bed purpose-built quarantine centre. The flight carried four Australians, one Australian permanent resident and one New Zealander who were on board the Canary Islands cruise ship affected by the outbreak. They will quarantine for at least 3 weeks. The Victorian Education Union branch is welcoming a pay rise for teachers of between 28 and 32% over the next 4 years. The pay rise would depend on what role teachers have, and the deal has now been endorsed by union delegates and will go to a full teacher vote. AEU Victorian branch president Justin Mullally says it brings teachers' pay in line with other states.
3: There's also improvements to conditions. There will be 8 student free days from 2027, including 4 professional practice days for teachers and for ES. It's a significant improvement and will provide real time for members to get the important work that they need to do around planning and preparation.
1: The federal government has moved to classify the colloquially known neo-Nazis as a prohibited hate group, a move being welcomed by the Executive Council of Australian Jury. The National Socialist Network, which also goes by the title White Australia, is the second group to be listed under the laws after a radical Islamist group. The coalition is being criticised for not detailing how it would pay for indexing tax brackets, with estimates the suggested policy could now cost $35 billion in the first 4 years. The tax bracket guarantee would save workers on average $250 in the first year and $500 in the second year by increasing tax thresholds in line with inflation. The coalition has also suggested cutting welfare payments for non-citizens. Prime Minister Anthony Albanese says the coalition is chasing after One Nation votes.
4: After Angus Taylor gave his media appearance about a reply, you had a reply to the reply from Barnaby Joyce. This is the tail wagging the coalition dog. And dog is an appropriate term because a lot of the speech is about dog whistling.
1: And in NRL, Brisbane's magic round kicks off tonight, starting with the Sharks against the Bulldogs, then the Rabbitohs take on the Dolphins later tonight. Showers and storms across South Australia to extend across every state in coming days. The Weather Bureau's Sarah Scully has the weekend's forecast.
5: Now, as we move into tomorrow for Saturday, we're expecting that trough to push eastwards and push the showers and the storms into parts of southwestern Queensland, western New South Wales and western Victoria as well throughout the day. Severe thunderstorms possible throughout large parts of South Australia, with our main concern being heavy rainfall that may lead to flash flooding. But there is also the potential for hail and damaging winds as well.
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No mai, haere mai, whānau. You're listening to Stevie with Tūmeka Taima. It's an excellent time for Kiwi music. You are just listening to Got My Girl for Life by Addies. Today's show, we have a couple of new tracks. Talk about the Women Deliver 2026, the Beehives Toastergate, and we'll finish with the Kakapo and Volunteers. Looking forward to the next hour. Happy Friday.

0: Wow, that was Jen with her brand new track, Beautiful Mess. You're listening to Stevie on Tūmeke Taima. I'm going to have a soapbox moment here because there was an awesome conference held in Melbourne in early May. It was called the Women Deliver 2026 conference. It's the seventh global gathering of its kind that started in London in 2007 with 1,700 people. In Melbourne, they had over 6,000 people from 189 countries speaking over 249 languages. There should have been more press conference because I bet you guys don't know because I didn't know. I only found one written piece by Virginia Hauseger where she wrote about the lack of mainstream media representation at this conference. Now, for me, it's just so disappointing because apart from women with top roles in the UN attending and nearly 100 passionate speakers, there was three top women politicians or ex-politicians that were speaking there. Aotearoa, past Prime Minister Sturz, Dame Jacinda Ardern and Helen Clark, and the only woman, Australian woman Prime Minister, Julia Gillard, was there. What they talked about? Well, all three, of course, talked about gender equality and human rights. Helen Clark, as the chair of the global thing on drug policy, focused a lot on drug reform and treating drug addiction as a health problem instead of a criminal one. Dame Jacinda spoke about leadership, of course, emphasising kindness, hope and empathy, and the importance of listening to the lived experience of women in conflict zones. By the way, I actually spoke to someone who was sponsored. I found this out when I started making noises about it. She was sponsored to go to the conference, and she lives in Mildura, and she heard Jacinda and said that she just spoke with poison grace. Oh. And Julia Gillard was very vocal about the global black backlash against women's rights, highlighting that the threat to gender equality is visible and deliberate, not hidden. And a direct quote from her was, "This rolling back of women's rights is not being done in secret. It's being heralded by key global political leaders." So out of this conference was the Melbourne Declaration, and it speaks severely and unapologetically about patriarchy, misogyny, capitalism and colonialism as systems to be dismantled because of their failure to support over half the population, of which I am one. So it's all those girls, women and gender diverse people out there. To finish off, I just want to say that as a person who would have dearly loved to have attended, could you have imagined soaking up that atmosphere, being part of history, or speaking to these awesome women? It is disappointing that the world, or even our corner of it, couldn't have done more to tell about it. Now up, we've got Losing Time by Sola Rosa, featuring Mroki. I'm Stevie on Hot FM.
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0: Kia ora whānau. You're listening to Stevie on Tūmeke Taima. It's an excellent time to be for Kiwi music on Hot FM. And that was a new track by Coterie, Lay Your Head. Now, Aotearoa has a political scandal that I'm calling Toastergate. And it's happening in the beehive. So if you haven't figured it out yet, I'm not a fan of centre-right rider politics, and I'm definitely not into the current New Zealand government. However, I found a story where it was produced by stuff.co.nz on how a toaster linked Labour to a troll account targeting the Prime Minister and was intrigued. It's about an Instagram account called, now wait for it, Luxury Marmite Sandwich. Okay, so now I'm hooked and had to go look. This account had, on the 12th of May, when the article came out, 21.8k followers, and now it has 23.9k. I'm pretty sure it's because of this article. Anyway, it's more or less devoted to taking the mickey out of the current Prime Minister, New Zealand Prime Minister. How Labour, the opposition party, got linked, apart from the fact that the owner of the account was a past Labour Party staffer who's anonymous, was the toaster they used in the footage. It came from the Labour Party's toaster in their wing of Parliament. Honestly, you can't make this stuff up. Well, unless you're the anonymous Luxury Marmite Sandwich. Now, should you want to take a look, I'm giving fair warning. Some of the content in this account is not pleasant. However, some is a crack up and quite clever. I'm going to leave that up to you. And, now moving along to What's Up Now, and that's Sons of Zion. You already know. You're listening to Tūmeke Taima on Hot FM.
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0: Kia ora, you're back with Stevie, and that was Ben Air with someone that I used to know. We are just about to the end of the program, and I'd just like to give an update on an earlier piece I did about the endangered kakapo. The hatching season is now all over. 93 young alive today, and if they continue to live and grow until the official census time, which is approximately 150 days after hatching, it will mean the population will have increased to just over 300 green Furby Muppet birds, which is an awesome achievement by the birds, the New Zealand Department of Conservation, and the volunteers involved. And talking about volunteers, this week coming up is National Volunteer Week with the theme Your Year to Volunteer. My day job requires the help of volunteers, and I help induct them into the organisation, and I have done this in previous roles in both Aotearoa and Australia, so I know the impact volunteers have across our communities. 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I'm going to be finishing up with The Sun Goes Down by Nijan Mystic. Ka kite. Have a fantastic weekend and week ahead. This is Stevie with Tūmeke Taima. It's been an excellent time for Kiwi music on Hot FM.
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1: Under several names, has become the second organisation to be listed as a prohibited hate group, joining, supporting, funding, training or recruiting or directing the National Socialist Network could mean a criminal offence with 15 years jail time. Home Affairs Minister Tony Burke says the group is being cut off from political support.
2: None of this will stop bigoted people from having horrific ideologies, but it does prevent this group from organising, from meeting, and prevent some of the sorts of horrific bigoted rallies that we've seen around our country.
1: US President Donald Trump is on the way back to Washington following a series of talks with Chinese President Xi Jinping as the two nations aim to stabilise their relationship. While little policy has been agreed to, President Trump said China has agreed to withhold military equipment from Iran and wants to see the Strait of Hormuz open. Chinese state media says China and the US have committed to strengthening communication. A flight has today landed in Perth carrying passengers who were on board the cruise ship at the centre of the hantavirus outbreak. Shannon Kirkwood reports.
3: A medical charter flight with staff in full protective gear has landed in Bulsbrook next to the 500-bed Centre for National Resilience. The flight from the Netherlands carried four Australians, one Australian permanent resident and one New Zealander. The overseas cruise ship affected by the outbreak has claimed three lives. The purpose-built quarantine facility has been mostly dormant since it was completed in 2022 and has been labelled a white elephant, but it will be used for its intended purpose for the first time. The virus has a maximum 42-day incubation period. The passengers will quarantine for at least 3 weeks.
1: A transgender woman who has won a federal court appeal against operators of an all-women social media app says the case shows transgender people they can be brave.
4: I brought my case to show trans people that you can be brave and that you can stand up for yourself. In the process, I surprised myself at how brave I could be. Young Roxy would be surprised but overjoyed.
1: Roxanne Tickle was previously awarded $10,000 in compensation in a discrimination case against the app's founder, Sal Grover. Following an appeal today, the full court has found there were two instances of direct discrimination when Tickle was booted off the app and awarded a revised total of $20,000 in damages. Communities have been sitting down for lunch this week at local neighbourhood centres. The over 1,000 neighbourhood and community centres around Australia are hosting various events during a week-long celebration. The largest community-led lunch is one of those events, with centres hosting supporters in an attempt to set a national record. Chair of the Australian Neighbourhood Houses and Centres Association, Liz Bonner, spoke to National Radio News about how VIP diners have been sharing their thoughts during this week's meals.
5: Although I think neighbourhood houses are amazing, it's the communities who engage in them that are our real focus this week. And they've been saying how important neighbourhood houses and centres are for their health and wellbeing.
1: The Australian Industry Group is calling for a 3.9% increase to the minimum wage, saying Australia is facing recessionary conditions. It comes after the Australian Council of Trade Unions called for a 6% increase this week. The industry group says the global oil shock has materially damaged business confidence and certainty, and inflation is likely to continue in months ahead. And in NRL, Broncos great Kevin Walters will coach Australia at this year's Rugby League World Cup. Walters has signed a two-year contract extension through to June 2028. He will preside over Australia's push for a World Cup win and the post-NRL season Pacific Championships. Meanwhile, Brisbane's Magic Round gets underway tonight.
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4: Throwing back in, right forward pocket. Can the D's create something out of here? Steele with a tap down at the back. Here's Rogerson!
5: Oh, wow!
4: What a captain's goal! Here's the Rolls-Royce for a reason. Rolled onto the right foot, through the middle, something out of nothing.
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0: latest news on the hour.
1: Government says an uncosted coalition policy aiming to deal with income tax bracket creep is part of a push to gain votes from One Nation. The policy would index income tax thresholds in line with inflation, while Deputy Liberal Leader Jane Hume offered a costing of $22.5 billion. There are estimates it could cost up to $35 billion. Treasurer Jim Chalmers says the coalition should show how they would pay for the policy.
2: What Angus Taylor released last night was uncosted. It was unfunded. It was a recipe for much bigger deficits, much more debt, and much more division as well. Angus Taylor is focused exclusively on staving off One Nation.
1: A note, this next story contains details some listeners may find confronting. A husband and wife have been found dead at a property just north of Hobart in what police say is a murder-suicide. Paramedics were called to a home on Native Corners Road this morning and found a man in his 60s dead outside the home, while the body of a woman in her 60s was found inside. Police say the deaths may have occurred shortly after calls were made to emergency services. And if you or anyone you know needs support, call Lifeline on 13 11 14. The Victorian branch of the Australian Education Union is calling on members to vote in favour of a new pay deal with the state government. Under the agreement, teachers would receive a pay increase of between 28 and 32% depending on their role. AEU Victorian branch president Justin Mullally has told members he commends the proposed deal to an all-member vote.
3: For all the members who have been part of our union for years, this is all about your effort. And now it's over to you. The council has endorsed a ratification process that gives every member a say. That means every sub-branch can decide whether they support the agreement.
1: The federal government has labelled a neo-Nazi organisation as a prohibited hate group. The organisation, colloquially known as the Neo-Nazis, is the second organisation listed. It follows the listing of Hizab ut-Tahrir in March under the new prohibited hate group framework. The Australian Human Rights Commission has welcomed today's federal court ruling that a transgender woman was directly discriminated against when booted off an all-women's social media app. Roxanne Tickle won an appeal from founder of Giggle for Girls app Sal Grover, with damages of $20,000 awarded. The commission says the decision provides guidance on the 2013 gender identity upgrades to the Sex Discrimination Act. The Queensland State Government has celebrated the contribution of almost 50,000 volunteers. Lewis Donaldson reports.
4: The 2026 Queensland Volunteering Awards has recognised the contributions and commitment of 21 finalists across six award categories. The Queensland Volunteer of the Year Award went to Carolyn Robinson from Beyond DV, whilst the Youth Award went to Jaylen Rongo from Donate Life. CEO of Volunteering Queensland, Jane Hedger, says the awards have provided an opportunity to honour Queensland volunteers over the past 10 years.
1: And Delta Goodrum is through to the grand final of Eurovision with her song Eclipse. She told Eurovision broadcaster EBU it was an emotional experience hearing her name called out.
5: You know, I was going to say calm, but then as it starts, then all of a sudden you're like, woo, woo, the heart starts racing and I feel everybody. I was like, oh, I feel all the emotions for everyone around us as well.
1: Turning to sport, and Carlton's interim coach says he's not ready to become a senior coach. Josh Fraser will lead the Blues for the first time tomorrow following the resignation of Matthew Voss earlier this week.
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11: Balloons Over Mildura will bring our skies to life from Saturday, July 4 until Sunday, July 12. 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

Are you ready to sacrifice some free time to the Dark Lord? Sure you are. Welcome to Friday Night Mayhem, where all the bad, rotten, naughty, no good tunes go. You're listening with me, Em. Let's kick off our date night and the weekend. 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Hell yeah, you can access the show anytime you like and catch up on all the hard listening tunes whenever you require the energy for them. Normally, I do go for some lighter, more classic rock bangers to get the show going, but with the frustration of it not being summer anymore and it being so bloody dark outside now, that may have influenced the tracks being a touch heavier. And those tracks were Panther, a band that was long but certainly not forgotten out of the dregs of the void from the 1980s, with the track War Child, and under that was Underdog with My Apocalypse, a very energetic, almost Pantera-fueled song. Then we had Too Young to Fall in Love with Motley Crue, Shout at the Devil. Amazing song, that one. Haven't played that in ages. We do love the crew here on Friday Night Mayhem. And if you dig bands like Triumph, Suffer the Avenue, which I'm going to speak about those guys real soon, Megadeth, Monolord, and Burning Witches, stay tuned because I have got quite the array of hard and heavy tracks for you. And after about 10:30, 11, we go into some really crazy territory where, if you like the more extreme types and subgenres of metal, stay tuned for that. My voice is sort of on its way out tonight, a bit like my sanity. So there is going to be a little bit less talking and way more tunes. Yay, you're all going, which is great because I love to smash out as many tracks as I can fit into this 3-hour block. So let's begin. We've got Raven here from 1983, and this is called Mind Over Metal. Turn it up. You're listening to Friday Night Mayhem.

That completes our essential Sabbath with Hotline and All Right Legends, winding the clock back to 1983, diving in there to the one of the wilder sort of chapters in the Black Sabbath story was Born Again, the only Sabbath album to ever feature Deep Purple screecher Ian Gillan on vox. I really do love the Gillan era there. It was short-lived, but I think he suits. He felt a little uncomfortable being in the band Sabbath, but he still respected them absolutely monumentally. And that gave the band this raw, chaotic edge, and it's divided metal fans since its release. It was also the last Sabbath record for a bunch of years to feature original members Geezer and Bill together in the studio. Despite the mixed and sometimes unfavourable reviews, the album still smashed it into the UK top five, and it has become like a cult favourite for the fans who are, I guess, completionists with all the Sabbath albums, who like that unapologetic, raw, heavy sound. And decades later, Tony Iommi revealed that the long-lost master tapes had been found, and that opened the door for a future remix of that legendary album, Born Again. I personally think it's a killer. What do you think? You can text me on 0447 351 876. If you want to get a nasty little tune on tonight, you're more than welcome to. You can text it, ring it, whatever you like. That number there is 0447 351 876. Keep it heavy. And this is one and done German band. They're a power metal band called Thriller, and they only released one album before splitting up in 2023, which is a real bummer because this is quite good. This is the album Iron Goddess, and I'm going to play you the title track, and this is from Thriller. Stay tuned. You're listening to Friday Night Mayhem with them.

bands that sadly prematurely broke up way too early in their career, but we did get an awesome album, Coupe de Metal, from them. And the track that I just played was called To Feel Is Pain. What an awesome solo that they stacked in that one as well. Now, ladies and gents, we have something coming up that's massive. I know we all say there's big things coming, but there is really massive things coming to Mildura, and that is going to be Suspended Animation, The Maledict, Cult of Solaris, and we've got a new band at End's Edge. They're new on the scene, which is going to be super exciting. And also Cult of Solaris, that silly little band? They're also in the fold as well. But the main headliner here is Adelaide band Suffer the Avenue. These guys apparently don't know how to put on a normal show, which is what I've read in some reviews, which I love that. I'm really digging that sort of wayward energy. And the four-piece is ready to come kick Mildura's ass. And that is happening right here at the Sets, June 5. So make sure you get your tickets to that one. The Sets Mildura, the tickets are only $20 pre-sale. So make sure you get on there right now and buy them. They are from Lead Heavy Promotions in Mildura. This is going to be one kick-ass killer show. So make sure you come and support local live music. Suffer the Avenue is going to be fantastic. Suspended Animation. The Maledict as well, which is super, super exciting. Cult of Solaris as well. So make sure you do that. Do yourself and your loved ones a favor. Drag them out. Even if they don't want to come, force them to. And don't forget at End's Edge as well. I've bugged up saying that twice now. I think my voice is definitely tapping out somewhat. But a five-band burner. It's going to be so exciting. June 5, that's happening. So I'm going to play you some Suffer the Avenue now, and they have a track called A New Empire. You're really going to enjoy it. And if you're not, you're probably on the wrong station. We do hard and heavy and all sorts of punk, rock, metal adjacent tunes up in this playlist, frequency, whatever you want to call it, on 106.7 Hot FM Mildura. This is Suffer the Avenue, and you will see these guys live if you do the thing and buy the tickets. Do it.

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1: Hey, this is Joel from Eskimo Joe for Rad. 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
6: 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Listening to Friday Night Mayhem may result in spontaneous moshing, yelling at clouds, and air guitar-induced injuries.

Take No Prisoners, Take No Shit, Megadeth absolutely hits that nail on its motherfucking head from Rust in Peace. Love some Mega Dave. I mean Megadeth. You all got that. Shout out to Keith, Sam and Co. Brody, Marty, Dan, Marcus, G and Vicky. And all of you other headbanging maniacs that loyally tune into Friday Night Mayhem. Love you guts. Thank you so much, everybody, for being here, whether you're here every week or every other week or once a month or whatever the heck you do. As long as you're supporting hard, heavy tunes on community radio, you're all bloody legends, really. And if you're driving currently, cheers for tuning in to 106.7 Hot FM, because this is all the hard and heavy Devil's Finest tunes coming to you live and local from the Double Brick Lair. Thanks so much for that, Keith. Take No Prisoners was his request. And we've got some Burning Witches for you right now and a big, epic, long cover of a Sabbath track coming up soon from a band called Monolord. Brace yourself, because it might just be 12 minutes long. Might just be, definitely is 12 minutes long, because you know I love a long banger. So stay tuned, turn it up. This is Burning Witches with Soul Eater.

a very crazy, sludgy, doomy version of Fairies Wear Boots from Doom Wizard's Monolord from 2018. Damn, I think they probably would have done Sabbath so proud with that muddy number. Really dig Monolord. So I've played you the longest of the long, Doom. Now we'll go the shortest of the short, Doom. This is Boris with Electric Friday Night Mayhem.

left of field request there from Simple Plan. I'm just a kid for a very awesome kid out there, Gracie. Happy Friday, girlfriend. Hope you enjoyed that one. Awesome request too, by the way. I don't often squeeze pop punk into the mix, but it's Friday Night Mayhem and it's mayhem, so I'm allowed to do whatever I like. This is Soft Play with Sockets. And everyone else listening, hope you're all having a great gateway to your weekend so far. Big happy Friday. Many hails to all of you listening.

Heavy Weekend Maniacs. If you've just tuned in, this be Friday Night Mayhem. If you've only just joined us, you've reached the part of the mayhem where the music's starting to get that little bit heavier. We just had some Holy Terror with Immortal Wasteland, and prior to that was Discharge with Meanwhile, from the album Hear Nothing, See Nothing, Say Nothing. And right now I've got a request going out to my mate Glenn. Hope you enjoy this one, dude, because I sure as hell do. We all love some grungy Alice in Chains. This is Rain When I Die, and we do love the early 90s as well. So stay tuned. We've got High on Fire coming up next, which I think that suits the vibe of where the playlist trajectory is heading. So I hope you've enjoyed the show so far. Big shout out to all my regulars and the new heads tuning in tonight. And don't forget to download the Community Radio Plus app if you haven't already. Do it, because it'll save you getting one of those old crusty cockroach speakers and dragging that out of the shed. But if you've got one of them, that's fine anyway, because guess what? They don't die. They will still be well and alive in the next decade or two. They're probably going to outlive any Bluetooth speaker. So cheers, everybody, for that. And cheers, Glenn. Have a great weekend and heavy Friday.

Just when you think the party's over, they go and bust on out that riff right at the end. Snakes for the Divine from High on Fire, one of my personal favourite bands of the last decade or so. Actually, I shouldn't say decade or so, probably two decades, honestly, because I feel like everything that was released in 2010 was, well, yesterday. It feels that way. From 2023 now is Ultraviolet by As Everything Unfolds. Turn it up because I've got some nastier, heavier tunes for you on the way, just for something different.

uncover buried but not quite dead treasure that was chained by Wasted, released in 1984. And fast forward to 2024, this is Kitty with Eyes Wide Open.

We've had some thrash. Now we're going to have some doom. This is Eye Master from Entombed, and prior to that was Bitch from Toxic Holocaust.

fans of instrumentals there. You'll really dig New York Stoner Doomers' Clouds Taste Satanic. And that track was called Beast from the Sea. 7 minutes of pure, unrelenting doom. Hope you enjoyed that. This one's another request that I've smashed in here tonight. This is from Glenn, and it's going out to Sam and Keith as well. Thank you guys so much for tuning in. I've got big love for all the regular listeners out there. So if you are one of those heads that keep on returning to Friday Night Mayhem, I sincerely thank you for keeping the fire stoked in the heavy part of the FM airwaves. Really proud to do that. Hope you've enjoyed it so far, because I'm enjoying it and there is no stopping this train. The wheels on the crazy train go round and round. This is Death here from 1993 with Individual Thought Patterns. Turn this shit right up. Absolutely crank it.

An unholy trinity of early 90s death there for you. We had Death, Autopsy and Messiah just now with Choir of Horrors. Absolutely digging that. Now something way more recent from this year. This was released. Blue Medusa and Alyssa White Glues featuring Alyssa White Glues as well. This is called Flying Monkey. This one's a little bit more high energy. We've got another newer band, Emasculator. That's some more death metal coming up for you. Ritual Carnage, Morbid Saint, and a bit of Gel. So that's coming up for you. Friday Night Mayhem.

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2: Hi, I'm Daniel Rioli from the Gold Coast Suns for RAD. More than 1,000 people are killed in crashes on Australian roads each year, and tens of thousands more suffer serious road injuries. The impact of this is felt throughout communities. Most of us know someone who's been involved in a serious road crash. National Road Safety Week is a time to think about sharing the roads responsibly, obeying the road rules, and respecting other drivers. Drive so others survive.
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the death metal maxing Women from Prague. You heard Ritual Carnage, Emasculator, and that track was called Age of the Goddess. And they are four of the most fearless femmes you could ever come across in the death metal scene. Really dig Emasculator. What a hot topic they are. And further death maxing, we go here. Morbid Saint with Darkness Unseen. We have Ritual Carnage, as mentioned prior by accident. That is coming up on purpose. We've got Contention and Domain and a little bit of Mountain Wizard Death Cult as well for your enjoyment this evening. Still 20 minutes of Friday Night Mayhem left, so stay tuned.

wicked mad vocals and even better drums is Contention and Domain with Nuclear Peace. Here is Jell with Attainable from 2023. Hope you've been enjoying Friday Night Mayhem. We've still got a couple more songs to shred through, and it's just going to get heavier from here, I guess.

Mayhem Maniacs, it is time to wrap up this show in chains and send it to the bottom of the ocean. I thought I would almost end the show on an Aussie note. Hailing from Sydney is Mountain Wizard Death Cult, a killer sludge band on our own land. That track is called Putrid Light and contains a really solid breakdown in amongst all that harshness and groove. Thank you so much, the listeners of Friday Night Mayhem, for tuning in and streaming the show. However you get your ears around it, it's up to you, and it's fantastic that you're here to join me, because you will not hear tracks like this on any other FM station. I can make a promise to you for that. And also another one is that I will be back in studio live next weekend. Thanks so much. Stay steel and have a great epic weekend. And you'll catch me for another 3 hours of The Devil's Finest Tracks right here on 106.7 Hot FM. My name's Em, and I hope you've had a great time tonight.

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3: Balloons Over Mildura will bring our skies to life from Saturday, July 4 until Sunday, July 12. 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
4: Group has continued to engage in hateful behaviour.
5: They've engaged in a series of examples of bigotry, all of which fit with their white supremacist ideology. It's been made clear today that under Australian law, they are now a banned organisation.
4: China's President Xi Jinping has accepted an invitation to travel to the United States later this year. The announcement came as US President Donald Trump was on his way home from a two-day summit in Beijing. Speaking to journalists, Mr. Trump says he's not looking for conflict with China over Taiwan's move towards independence and that he would soon make a decision on the future of US arms sales to the island.
6: I think the last thing we need right now is a war. That's 9,500 miles away. I think that's the last thing we need. We're doing very well.
7: Would the US defend Taiwan if it came to it?
6: I don't want to say that. I'm not going to say that. There's only one person that knows that. You know who it is? Me.
4: Meantime, American media say Washington is taking steps to indict Raul Castro, the 94-year-old former Cuban president and brother of the revolutionary leader Fidel Castro. The charges are said to relate to Cuba shooting down two civilian aircraft 30 years ago, which were being flown by a Florida-based humanitarian organization, but which also dropped propaganda leaflets over Havana. The reports emerged as the head of the CIA met Cuban officials. The BBC's Will Grant reports.
8: A meeting in Havana between the director of the CIA and top Cuban government officials was already a rare and unlikely event. However, in the current context, it is a major development in U.S.-Cuban relations. The talks between the CIA chief and the Cuban authorities, which included Raul Castro's grandson, the interior minister, and the head of Cuba's intelligence agency, took place with a view to contributing to the political dialogue between both nations, a Cuban government statement said. There was no announcement of a deal or agreement after the talks were held.
4: Volunteers are helping to track the health of the southeastern glossy black cockatoo. Shannon Kirkwood has the story.
9: This weekend's Great Glossy Count is being led by the Glossy Black Conservancy. Citizen scientists in Queensland, New South Wales, the ACT and Victoria are on the lookout and keeping an ear out for the threatened species. Data collected during today and tomorrow's Glossies Count will support bushfire recovery and conservation work, as well as inform habitat management.
4: Sport, and the Sydney Swans have beaten Collingwood in their AFL clash at the SCG, the final score 81 to 75. Swans coach Dean Cox says the Pies started well.
10: The way they defend as a unit or as an 18 is really strong. They've shown that all year. Obviously, part of it was to take some of the corridor, and I just thought we forced it too much too early, especially in some of the conditions. They're harder and cleaner.
4: The Suns defeated Port Adelaide 98-73. In the NRL, the Dolphins have defeated the South Sydney Rabbitohs 32 points to 10. The Sharks beat the Bulldogs 38-16.
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1: A neo-Nazi organisation has become a designated hate group under new federal laws. Earlier this year, the government passed legislation banning hate groups that promote anti-Semitism in response to the Bondi Beach terror attack. From today, White Australia is a banned organisation. The group is known by several names, including the National Socialist Network and the European Australian Movement. New consumer protections for air travellers have been given an almost $40 million boost in this week's federal budget. The Aviation Consumer Protection Bill is currently before Parliament. A new watchdog and complaints system would protect travellers when flights are delayed or cancelled or refund disputes arise with airlines. The first national poll testing the public's response to housing measures in the federal budget reveals most Australians remain unconvinced by the changes. Advocacy group Amplify says more than three quarters of voters surveyed believe the government needs to do more on housing, with only around one in ten saying the budget went far enough. Chief Policy and Research Officer Rory Gallagher says the key issue remains housing supply, especially for younger Australians.
2: Unfortunately, it suggests that they are not yet convinced. They're asking themselves, will this actually lead to more homes being built? What will it do for renters? Will it help young people get on the ladder? And unfortunately, most people are pretty unsure and pretty unconvinced that this goes far enough.
1: New research has found climate change is breaking down social connections among Australians. The study by the University of Sydney highlighted climate pressures are reshaping lives by pushing people to stay indoors and avoid shared public spaces. Lead author Dr. Marley Bauer says this social disconnection weakens an individual's ability to survive, respond and adapt. Speaking to National Radio News, she says this can lead to long-term mental health challenges.
3: Extreme weather events happen. Communities are pushed apart through forced displacement after housing is damaged, through people needing to rebuild and community tensions that can come up after such events happen. But even kind of slower climate change events like drought can also push apart communities.
1: The World Health Organization is calling for countries to do more to restrict the sale of nicotine pouches to young people. It says the highly addictive products, which users place under their lips, are being aggressively marketed to teenagers. In Australia, they are considered prescription-only medicines. This report from the BBC's Clitzia Sala.
4: The industry says nicotine pouches help adult smokers move away from tobacco and are meant for over 18s. But the World Health Organization warns that what it calls deceptive tactics are driving a rapid rise in their consumption among young people worldwide, creating the risk of a new generation of nicotine addicts. Manufacturers are accused of using bright packaging and sweet flavors like bubblegum and gummy bears and promoting the pouches through social media influencers to offset falling smoking rates. Only 16 countries ban them outright and 32 regulate them in some way.
1: Sport, and in the NRL, the Dolphins have defeated the South Sydney Rabbitohs 32 points to 10. In an extra blow, the Rabbitohs' Latrell Mitchell left the field with an injury. The Sharks beat the Bulldogs 38 to 16. Auckland FC are the first team from New Zealand to qualify for an A-League men's soccer grand final, taking a 4-1 aggregate win over Adelaide. They'll face either Sydney or the Newcastle Jets.
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0: latest news on the hour.
1: Nazi organisation has become a designated hate group under new federal laws. White Australia is known by several names, including the National Socialist Network and the European Australian Movement. Anyone involved in the group now risks 15 years in jail. Home Affairs Minister Tony Burke says it can't get around the law by changing names.
2: They've engaged in a series of examples of bigotry, all of which fit with their white supremacist ideology. It's been made clear today that under Australian law, they are now a banned organisation.
1: The six cruise ship passengers exposed to hantavirus have spent their first night in quarantine in Perth. Four Australians, one permanent resident and a New Zealander arrived by plane yesterday and will spend at least 3 weeks in isolation. A doctor and two pilots will also be quarantined. All are said to be symptom-free and in good health. Australians are being encouraged to maintain social connections after new research revealed climate pressures increase isolation. The University of Sydney researchers found many people give up on their social goals due to mental health issues caused by the impacts of extreme weather events. Lead author Dr. Marley Bauer told National Radio News, "The government has a role to play in improving outcomes for climate-impacted Australians.
3: We can do things like create spaces that are climate-safe to socialise in, so cooling hubs in places where we're exposed to extreme heat, where people can come and socialise and spend time and meet other community members. But yeah, on an individual level, it's about not being afraid to reach out and connect to people. People often really appreciate it when you reach out."
1: New South Wales police say international students have been targeted in a scam by fake Chinese government authorities. They say victims are called by fluent Mandarin speakers who pressure people into handing over large sums of money to avoid criminal charges that don't exist. There has been a jump in complaints from Sydney's inner city, south and east. Police say the threats are fake and people should hang up and report the calls. China's President Xi Jinping has accepted an invitation to travel to the United States later this year. The announcement came as US President Donald Trump was on his way home from a two-day summit in Beijing. Speaking to journalists, Mr. Trump says he's not looking for conflict with China over Taiwan's move towards independence and that he'd soon make a decision on the future of US arms sales to the island. Here's the BBC's Bernd Debusman.
4: Taiwan's a very important issue to many lawmakers here in Washington. And in the short term, the main issue is there's a $14 billion arms sale that has already been approved by Congress, but which has been repeatedly delayed. Now, ahead of Mr. Trump's visit to Beijing, it was given kind of tremendous weight by Democratic lawmakers and Republican lawmakers, including eight senators who sent President Trump a letter urging him to move ahead with the sale and formally notify President Xi while they were meeting in Beijing.
1: Sport and the Sydney Swans have beaten Collingwood in their AFL clash at the SCG. The final score, 81-75. The Suns defeated Port Adelaide, 98-73. In the A-League women's soccer, Melbourne City will be looking for a grand final win when they host Wellington Phoenix in today's decider. It's Melbourne City's third final in a row after consistently finishing the season on top, but they've missed out on the title in the past two attempts.
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1: Australia's most prominent neo-Nazi group has become a prescribed hate group under new federal laws. White Australia was listed as a banned organisation yesterday. Anyone involved in the group, even if it changes names, will risk 15 years in jail. The first national poll testing the public's response to housing measures in the federal budget reveals most Australians remain unconvinced by the changes. Advocacy group Amplify says more than three quarters of voters surveyed believe the government needs to do more on housing, with only around one in ten saying the budget went far enough. Chief Policy and Research Officer Rory Gallagher says renters want to see more homes built.
2: Renters are really under the pump at the minute. We know that. Rents have gone up three times faster than wages over the last 5 years. And in fact, our polling suggests that they are one of the least convinced about this budget. But they were particularly keen that from the additional tax that is being collected, they really want to see that going towards building more homes. Until they see that, I think they're going to remain pretty unconvinced.
1: New consumer protections for air travellers have been given an almost $40 million boost in this week's federal budget. The Aviation Consumer Protection Bill is currently before Parliament. A new watchdog and complaints system would protect travellers' rights when flights are delayed or cancelled, or refund disputes arise with airlines. A judge in New York has declared a mistrial in a rape case against the disgraced film producer Harvey Weinstein after the jury said it was unable to reach a verdict. Jessica Mann is one of dozens of women who accuse him of sexual misconduct. It's the third time a New York jury has considered the case. Weinstein remains in jail on other convictions. He denies wrongdoing. It's been confirmed that the highly infectious disease Ebola has broken out in the east of the Democratic Republic of Congo. Uganda's health ministry also confirmed that the death of a patient in intensive care last week had been caused by the virus. The BBC's correspondent Thomas Makwani reports.
3: New cases of Ebola have been recorded in two towns in the eastern DRC province of Ituri. They're near the border with both Uganda and South Sudan, where there is intense population movement because of mining. The Africa Center for Disease Control warns that this poses a risk of cross-border infections. So far, 65 people are believed to have died from this new outbreak, although only four of them have been confirmed to be positive. A further 264 people are suspected to be infected. Africa CDC says initial findings suggest the presence of a new variant, which may be harder to treat as vaccines have been developed against the most common Zaire strain.
1: A new exhibition that opens today is exploring the history of the power suit. Scarlett Coppola has more details.
4: Today in Canberra at the National Portrait Gallery, Power Suits, The Fit Within the Frame, brings together more than 100 works celebrating influential Australians and the evolution of power dressing. Spanning the 1930s to today, the exhibition features painting, photography and mixed media from acclaimed artists as well as contemporary works. The gallery says the display explores the evolution of power dressing and how it reflects changing perceptions of status and identity.
1: Sport and in the Super Rugby, Chiefs thumped the Highlanders by 30 yesterday, 42 points to 12 at Waikato Stadium. Fijian Drua host the Waratahs this afternoon in Suva, and Western Force and the Reds meet in Perth.
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0: Just had a bingle? 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
5: Are you ready to take to the stage? 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
1: The Prime Minister says neo-Nazi groups won't evade Australia's anti-hate legislation by changing names. Australia's most prominent neo-Nazi organisation, White Australia, has become a prescribed hate group under new federal laws. It's been known by several names, but Anthony Albanese says its policies don't change.
2: The policies of hatred, the policies of anti-Semitism, the policies of trying to divide people against and target people who are Australians.
1: The six cruise ship passengers exposed to hantavirus have spent their first night in quarantine in Perth. Four Australians, one permanent resident and a New Zealander arrived by plane yesterday and will spend at least 3 weeks in isolation. A doctor and two pilots will also be quarantined. All are said to be symptom-free and in good health. Energy Minister Chris Bowen says fuel shipments continue to make their way to Australia, despite prolonged conflict in the Middle East. He's given an update on the National Fuel Reserve this morning.
3: We have 44 days worth of petrol, which is 2 days more than last week's update, and 8 days more than the day that the Iran bombing began. We have 36 days worth of diesel, which is 1 day more than last week, and 4 days more than at the end of February, and 35 days worth of jet fuel, which is 6 days more than last week and 6 days more than when the crisis began.
1: New evidence has revealed climate pressures reduce social connections, particularly among people who experience disadvantage. The University of Sydney has studied the impacts of heat waves, air pollution, droughts, and particularly the Black Summer bushfires to analyse social behaviours following extreme weather events. Lead author Dr. Marley Bauer told National Radio News the impacts of climate change are not felt equally across community groups.
4: This impact is not equal across different communities, unfortunately. People already facing disadvantage, such as those on low incomes or in poor quality housing, living with disability or from marginalised communities, are more exposed to climate risks and less able to stay connected.
1: New South Wales police say international students have been targeted in a scam by fake Chinese government authorities. They say victims are called by fluent Mandarin speakers who pressure people into handing over large sums of money to avoid criminal charges that don't exist. There's been a jump in complaints from Sydney's inner city, south and east. Police say the threats are fake and people should hang up and report the calls. Volunteers are helping to track the health of the southeastern glossy black cockatoo. Shannon Kirkwood has the story.
5: This weekend's Great Glossy Count is being led by the glossy black